nothing about a conservative regular girl that still can be thorough as don't need you. Psychic can reach a zodiac sign, it must be a Gemini moon, cause we about to go half. Mistakenly, nobody been in a bag, but how many bodies done been in her bag?

0: Kayla Brianna. Energy. Loving that on 103.5 WRBO. Of course, it is Lou Minute here on this Monday evening. Nighttime is the right time. Yes, and we're giving it to you, too. And keep in mind all those love songs coming up at 9 o'clock tonight on the Night Flights. Keep that in mind. Hey, we have a new sweet deal going on this week. 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
14: Typical July heat and humidity out there this week. This evening, a few isolated showers and storms will be fading after 10, 11 o'clock or so. Overnight lows in the lower to mid-70s. We'll see some scattered storms fire up in the afternoon heat tomorrow with highs in the mid to upper 80s. From WRG News Channel 3, I'm Chief Meteorologist Tyler Eliason.
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And Yoga on the River is happening tomorrow. 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

0: Shoulda Never, Kalani Usher. Yeah, that thing going hard, man. Sounded great, too. On 103.5 WRVO. Of course, it is the Bluff City's best mix of R&B. Lou, along with you on this Monday. Yes, indeed. I see here. Oh, yoga. Time to get your workout in, man. Trying to get in sexy shape, huh? 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
2: A better life with Dr. Sanjay Gupta.
3: Osteoporosis affects millions of people in the United States and around the world. It's a disease that basically causes someone's bones to become weak, brittle, and porous, which can increase their risk of fractures. Now, the good news here is there are things you can do other than, or in addition to, taking medications to prevent fractures before it's too late. One is to up your intake of calcium and vitamin D. You also want to eat more protein. One functional medicine dietitian told us that that helps build muscle, and if you're building muscle strength, then you are also building bone strength. You want to be mindful of your workouts. The best ways to build bone density, one therapist told us, are going to be resistance exercises like lifting weights, and also exercises that make your bones take a bit of an impact, such as jumping or even running, just loading the bones a little bit more. I'm Dr. Sanjay Gupta, helping you live a better life.
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2: Typical July heat and humidity out there this week. This evening, a few isolated showers and storms will be fading after 10, 11 o'clock or so. Overnight lows in the lower to mid 70s. We'll see some scattered storms fire up in the afternoon heat tomorrow with highs in the mid to upper 80s. From WRG News Channel 3, I'm Chief Meteorologist Tyler Eliason.
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George, Calvin Richardson, Cupid, and Roy Chip Anthony there. Still got that good love. Like that little Southern Soul jam on 103.5 WRBO. Of course, we are streaming. Yeah, Monique Jordan, Mojo in the midday from 9 to 2 weekdays. 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

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Very important, man. 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Yes, us. 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

0: Duran Bernard and Overqualified. What are you saying? On 103.5 WRV, oh, home of Harvey Hughley. Of course, the Bluff City's best mix of R&B. 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
2: Typical July heat and humidity out there this week. This evening, a few isolated showers and storms will be fading after 10, 11 o'clock or so. Overnight lows in the lower to mid 70s. We'll see some scattered storms fire up in the afternoon heat tomorrow with highs in the mid to upper 80s. From WRG News Channel 3, I'm Chief Meteorologist Tyler Eliason.
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And Tipsy Tuesday with karaoke. It's going to be happening tomorrow. Where and what time? I've got that info for you. It's coming up at around 8:40.

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0: Eric Bellinger and Cry in front of you. Hey, get ready for all those love songs that'll be coming your way here just momentarily. You ready? Yeah, it'll be coming up on the flight. Night flight's coming up at 9. It's where we play all those love songs for you. So get ready for that here in a few. But until then, still got a little bit more of the Showground Show. And with yours truly. And hey, make your Taco Tuesday even better with unbeatable deals at The Genre. 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It's Tipsy Tuesday with karaoke. 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Yeah, make sure you text along when you go. 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
3: No, I ain't throwing my family out the window. We just don't talk like that. Okay. They grown. They ain't kids. I ain't got no, they grown. Uh-huh. You know, I'm a grandfather because of these kids. You know, I just first day on the job. 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
3: 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You know, the grandkids don't know. I'm just unknown in my family. That's it. Unknown father. Forget so Steph. Unknown. Father.
4: What do they call you? What do they call you?
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Lou heading yonder way. My time is done for the day, and thank you guys so very much. And for being the part of the show, as always, hopefully we've done just enough for you to join us again the next time around tomorrow, 6 o'clock, Lord's willing, and the creek don't rise. See you back here then, all right? It's Night Flight with those love songs all the way next. On my way out, here's Century with Forever.

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0: Jeremy Bland, he'll get you through it.
1: And they found me out of Little West Helena, Arkansas. You know what I'm saying? Because what? Because I'm good.
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1: Typical July heat and humidity out there this week. This evening, a few isolated showers and storms will be fading after 10, 11 o'clock or so. Overnight lows in the lower to mid-70s. We'll see some scattered storms fire up in the afternoon heat tomorrow with highs in the mid to upper 80s. From WRG News Channel 3, I'm Chief Meteorologist Tyler Eliason.
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3: Typical July heat and humidity out there this week. This evening, a few isolated showers and storms will be fading after 10, 11 o'clock or so. Overnight lows in the lower to mid 70s. We'll see some scattered storms fire up in the afternoon heat tomorrow with highs in the mid to upper 80s. From WRG News Channel 3, I'm Chief Meteorologist Tyler Eliason.
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1: Humidity out there this week. This evening, a few isolated showers and storms will be fading after 10, 11 o'clock or so. Overnight lows in the lower to mid-70s. We'll see some scattered storms fire up in the afternoon heat tomorrow with highs in the mid to upper 80s. From WRG News Channel 3, I'm Chief Meteorologist Tyler Eliason.
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5: For decades, the prevailing wisdom for someone who's had a heart attack has been to put them on beta blockers for the rest of their life. But new research suggests that might not be necessary, and that the benefits of these medications probably taper off after a year or two. On the whole, and for the average person, beta blockers are very safe and very effective. But, as with any medication, they can come with a cost, a financial one, and also potential side effects. We're talking about things like fatigue, dizziness, dry mouth, dry eyes. I want to be clear when I say that you absolutely should talk to your doctor before starting or stopping any medication. Point is, if you're years out from a heart attack and you're in otherwise good health, you might want to ask your doctor about discontinuing beta blockers. You'll want to, of course, keep up a healthy lifestyle, diet, exercise, and sleep. I'm Dr. Sanjay Gupta, helping you live a better life.
6: 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I'm Kane Brown.
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3: Typical July heat and humidity out there this week. This evening, a few isolated showers and storms will be fading after 10, 11 o'clock or so. Overnight lows in the lower to mid 70s. We'll see some scattered storms fire up in the afternoon heat tomorrow with highs in the mid to upper 80s. From WRG News Channel 3, I'm Chief Meteorologist Tyler Eliason.
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1: Humidity out there this week. This evening, a few isolated showers and storms will be fading after 10, 11 o'clock or so. Overnight lows in the lower to mid-70s. We'll see some scattered storms fire up in the afternoon heat tomorrow with highs in the mid to upper 80s. From WRG News Channel 3, I'm Chief Meteorologist Tyler Eliason.
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1: Yeah, all these are traits of ugly people. 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
4: How do you
1: people
4: know they're willing to die?
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0: I sure will. Good morning, everybody. You are listening to The Voice. Come on, dig me now. One and only Steve Harvey. Got a radio show. You know, today I was thinking of what I would say today. And it just dawned on me this way. And I just want to share this with everybody listening. You've got to get some help to make it through life. I cannot imagine where I would be if it was not for the help of my God. If it wasn't for his grace and mercy, if I did not have the ability to lean on him in all the times I've had to lean on him, which has become a daily basis, I have no idea where I would be. But clearly, I know for a matter of fact, I would not be here today. You have got to get some help to get through this thing called life. I am begging you to look into it, man. You've got to form a relationship with God. Without a relationship with God, this thing called life is daunting at times. I don't care who you are. I know I'm speaking the truth right now because, listen, no matter who you are, what job title you have, what aspirations you may have, I don't care what your educational background is or is not. It does not matter. If you don't get a real relationship going on with God, I don't see how you can make it. So many people are faking and fronting out here like they got it going on and you don't know. And you really don't know. How many people that you think in your neighborhood had it going on because you saw a car pull up in the driveway or their house look bigger or the grass is cut nicer and you only find out that a foreclosure sign on their house too? See, you don't know. The mask that people put on to parade around in is for appearance sakes. So a lot of people you looking at that you think got it going on, who might be the pattern of success that you want to trace, you got to be real careful with that because it may not be as it appears to be. But one thing is for sure, no matter what's going on in your life, I know that behind whatever mask I'm wearing, or I realize that no matter what the appearances may be, that on the other side of me, I'm going to be just fine. See, you may be outwardly people hating on you, talking about you, dragging your name through the mud. Look, man, people can say stuff about you. Most people talking about you don't even know you. They just participating in it. You can have that appearance going on. But behind you, within you, if you have a relationship with God, it don't matter because you can be all right. I've seen it get real stormy on the outside for me, but on the inside, I just had the feeling I was going to be all right. See, that's what the relationship gives you, man. It gives you the confidence to know that the things that you're going through are temporary, that it's just a space that you happen to be in. Like I said the other day, you got to remember something. The road to success is always under construction. You might as well get ready for that. If you're planning on changing, getting better, doing something about your health, if you decide, hey, look, I just would like to live a longer, more prosperous life, or hey, I want to make X amount of dollars, or hey, man, I'm going to stop staying out in these streets and I'm going to come home and treat my family the way they ought to be treated. I don't care what decision you make. When you strike out on that road to success, it's under construction, partner. There's barrels out there. There's wide turns. There's detours. You know, it's men out there holding signs saying slow down. Sometimes they put the stop sign up. You got to wait and watch people go by you on the other side. Then before you can take off again, you've all been on the road with construction on it. It can be so frustrating. And the whole time you on that road, I know when I'm on the road with under construction, I'm always thinking of an alternative path. I ain't ever sat in traffic under construction, man, and thought of if I get off on this exit, where would it take me? Not knowing, but just, man, could I keep moving if I go that way? That's a dangerous thing sometimes, see, because oftentimes when we get off the road of success and we take that other path, we get further and further off course because wasn't no detour sign for that. Just a decision I made on my own because I don't like sitting here. Sometimes I don't have the patience I ought to have. So I've taken some what I thought might be shortcuts. But I got to tell you something. Ain't no shortcuts on the road to success. Even the detour signs wind up taking you a little bit out your way and loop back around. I remember one time I was coming from Las Vegas and there was some type of chemical spill in a truck. And you could almost see the smoke up ahead. It was very faint. So they detoured us through the desert, and we had to go all the way around. And I drove, man, like an hour and a half out of the way. And when they entered us back on the freeway where we were to go back to L.A., soon as I got at that exit to get back on the freeway, I looked right there, and there the accident was. Now, it was an hour and a half, an hour 45, all the way around in that desert to get back to almost the same place. But it was the best way to go because, see, that was the route to take. And that's what you got to understand about trying to make the right decision to be successful, that the road to success is always under construction. You're going to have to go round a little bit. So quit, stop being impatient with, I don't want to go round. I'm going to go this way. You go that way if you want to. Just follow the detour signs. See, because somebody that came up this road before, you have. Somebody done traveled the road already, and they took the way around. And yeah, it seemed like it's a longer way, and you want to make that other decision. But stay on the road to success. It's under construction, man. That's just the way it goes. Don't lose your patience and try to create a shortcut for yourself. I'm going to go away. Ain't nobody ever gone. Wait, hold up, partner. You really think you're finna do that? Listen, there's oftentimes a lot of rewards when you go the least travel path. But the road to success is the least travel path. That's what you keep getting mixed up. You keep thinking if you go another way. No, no. Stay on the road to success. That is the least travel path. It's under construction. You can go out there with your machete if you want to, talking about cutting new trails. You think the road to success is under construction. Take the other route and get that machete out and see how long you be out there trying to cut a path. Sometimes, man, you just got to stay patient. The road to success has been traveled before by millions of people in front of you. Everybody that has some setbacks in life. But don't get off the road of success just because you having some setbacks. Just because you see some orange barrels up. Just because there's some men out there with vests on. What that got to do with you? Everybody that's trying to be successful is on that road. Your relationship with God helps you guide yourself around the barrels. It helps you have the patience to go around that away. He gonna get you back where you gotta be, but you got to go out there so you can learn some things. See, you need God to make it in life because the road to success is always under construction. He calms you down when the barrels is up. He lets you know it's gonna be all right. He rewards you with the patience to finish because he going to get you right back where you need to be and you can get on with where you was going, okay? All right, y'all. We're going to try that today.
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1: Ladies and gentlemen, the time has come on this special morning right here. You know, I just feel like that T.I. song right now. Running through the red light. The checker flag. I just feel like I've watched everything. Boy, I've watched some TV. I've been entertained and all that. It's been great. But you know what? When I look at everything that's going on around me in this world today, I can't help but say thank you, God. I sure appreciate you, man, for keeping me with the measure of health that I have, for keeping me enclosed in my right mind, for keeping me steady. You ain't let me sink. Got a little water in my nose, you know, then had to flip over and try to float for a while. I'm tired of treading water. Got all that. But Lord God Almighty, I'm still here. They ain't got me because you won't let them. And I appreciate that. Steve Harvey Morning Show. Shirley Strawberry, Carla Pharrell, Mississippi Monica, and the legend that is Nephew Tommy. Team, how y'all doing today? I want to make a couple of statements
2: top top.
1: That I'm going to have good. To make throughout Thank the you. Morning.
3: Good morning, sir.
1: So proud. So proud of the African nations that participated in the World Cup this year.
4: Oh, yeah.
1: I heard two statements. I'm going to make it a part of my closing remarks today. But two statements that really made me pull even harder for the African nations. One statement was, first of all, the Italian coach for the Italian national team, who ain't qualified, by the way, in 2 years, who was fighting so vehemently to keep the African nations out of the World Cup because they would diminish and lower the level of talent. That's what the Italian coach said. The African
4: racist you
1: should not be allowed to come in and qualify because they will lower the quality and talent of soccer play that they play over there in Europe and in the Premier League. Oh, how wrong they were. Oh, how wrong they were, because Cape Verde, Cote d'Ivoire, Senegal, South Africa, Egypt, Morocco, all them boys showed up. And then the second statement that really irked me, boy, Senegal was beating England by 2 goals all the way up to the 85th minute, and they lost 3-2. They got a standing ovation from the fans. But an England fan made me realize how crazy this world is. He said, "We will beat Senegal because we colonized them once and we'll colonize them again."
3: Ooh, that racist.
1: I said, man, you can't say nothing more racist than that. But them African nations, boy, they showed up. And Cape Verde, who played Argentina, the world champs, all the way to the end, where Messi stood and did not celebrate with his team, signed his jersey, hugged the goalie for Cape Verde, and gave it to him and hugged him and said, man, greatest game I've ever seen in my life.
4: Wow.
1: That was the African nations. Big up to y'all, man. I just want to say that this morning. Go ahead, Sharon.
4: Nice. To the motherland. All right. Coming up at 32 minutes after the hour, we will run that prank back with the nephew right after this.
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1: It is time now for the nephew to run that prank back. What you got for us, Neff?
2: Aqua Boogie. That's that Aqua Boogie current. If you know, you know. Let's go, cat dog.
3: Hello. Hello. I'm trying to reach a Quincy... please.
4: This is.
3: Hey, how are you? My name is Maurice. Maurice calling you from the power company. How you doing today?
4: I'm all right. What's up?
3: Well, listen, we're doing some testing in your neighborhood, and we're calling around to quite a few people in your neighborhood, running some tests on individual homes and making sure the electricity is running correctly. Can I get you to do a few things for me and see if and the quicker we get through with this, sir, and it's possible we won't have to turn your power off at all. I know you don't want us to have to come out and turn power off, and you got stuff in your refrigerator that can spoil and things like that. So we want to try to get this done, and hopefully the power with the test that we run, it'll run correctly, and we won't have to do anything. Okay.
4: I don't know nothing about no electricity though. You know what I'm saying? So.
3: No. I understand that. Don't worry about that.
4: All right.
3: Here's what I need you to do. Now, how big is your house? How many bedrooms you got?
4: Four bedrooms.
3: Four bedrooms. Now, you have upstairs, downstairs?
4: It's too short.
3: Okay. All right. So here's what we need to do. If you can...
4: This ain't going to take long, though, right? I got it because I'm in a hurry, man. I ain't going to have a lot of time.
3: No. This won't take long at all, sir. Can I get you to take your breaker and shut down everything upstairs, and we're going to run a test on the stuff downstairs right now? It'll be real quick.
4: All right. Just shut everything off?
3: I want you to keep the downstairs open and keep that so we can run our test on this thing.
4: All right. Everything's shut. Everything's down.
3: Okay, you turned off
4: everything
3: upstairs.
4: I just turned off all the switches.
3: Okay, here's what I need you to do. I need you to turn on your television and then turn it off.
4: Downstairs?
3: Downstairs. How many TVs you got?
4: I got two TVs downstairs.
3: Let's turn them both on.
4: Hang on. All right, they both on.
3: Okay, now you got a microwave in your kitchen?
4: Yeah, I got a microwave.
3: Okay, turn that on.
4: It's already on, man. I can see the lights on. It's got the clock on it.
3: That's got that double Atron thing that's going through there, and it's a whole different type of current. I just want
4: to
3: make
4: sure. Man, I don't know nothing about what you're talking about, but I got to get to work, man. So the microwave's on. It's running.
3: No. I want you to actually turn it on. I want you to actually push like a minute or two on that thing.
4: What's that got to do with anything, man? Come on now. I mean, what I got to do?
3: No, this is a test, sir. What I don't want to have to do is come out there and turn your power off. And I don't want to do that. You got a lot of food in your fridge, I'm sure, right?
4: All right. Hey, look, it's on. Microwave's on, TV's on.
3: Okay, now open your refrigerator.
4: Work, man. The electricity works downstairs.
3: But what we got to do is we got to make sure that this stuff isn't overpowered. Now, can you open your refrigerator?
4: Yeah, man.
3: Do you see the button? You can push it and the light will go out. You know what I'm talking about?
4: Come on, man. You ain't got nobody to just be able to check something outside, man. I mean, I'm in the fridge.
3: I understand, but push that button five times for me and see what it does.
4: The light button?
3: Yeah, push that light button five times.
4: Come on, man.
3: Did it go off and on every time?
4: Yeah, it's off and on, man. Ain't nothing wrong with the refrigerator. The refrigerator's plugged in, man.
3: Okay. Now, here's what I want you to do. Right there, if you're in the kitchen, turn your sink on for me.
4: Turn the sink on? What they got to do with electricity, man?
3: Well, see, that's a nitro current. That's a nitro current. You wouldn't understand that, but I need you to turn that on for me, too. Just turn it on full blast. Got it on?
4: I got it on.
3: Okay, now go in your master bedroom.
4: I can turn it off?
3: No, let that water run. Go in your master bedroom and go in the bath for me. I appreciate you helping me out on this,
4: man.
3: Quincy.
4: Come on, man.
3: Quincy, I appreciate you.
4: I'm in a hurry. I mean, everything's working. I'm in the bath. What's up?
3: Okay, flush that toilet for me, Quincy.
4: Say what?
3: Flush that toilet for me.
4: Flush the toilet?
3: Yeah, flush that toilet.
4: It ain't even electrical.
3: What it is, it's an Aqua Boogie.
4: Man, look, you need to get somebody. I'm going to flush the toilet. There ain't no electrical plugs or nothing in this area, man.
3: Right, I understand that. You know, see what it is? This is an Aqua Boogie current that flows through that water. Flush that thing for me one time. Yeah. Yeah, that's it. Okay. All right.
4: Toilet works, man. You ain't got nobody in the area that could come out here and just check this shit out, man.
3: Quincy, I'm trying my best not to come out and turn your power off. And I know you got somewhere to go.
4: How you gonna turn my power off, man? You supposed to be making sure the power stay on.
3: Right, I understand that. Now, Quincy, do you have a blender?
4: Yeah, I got a blender, man. I got a blender, I got a TV, I got a refrigerator, and they all work. The toilet works, everything works.
3: All right, what I want you to do is get this blender, and we'll just throw you a few cubes of ice or something in there and turn that thing on for me.
4: Come on, man.
3: We're almost done.
4: I got to get to work, man.
3: Just work with me, Quincy. I appreciate it, man.
4: This is just a blender. Come on, man. This is some bullshit.
3: Yeah, that's that isometric current.
4: Electricity work in this house, man. You need to check the next house.
3: You don't have no problems with no smoothies or nothing in that thing, do you?
4: You serious? Man, what the hell that got to do with anything, man? I got to get to work.
3: I understand. I understand.
4: Listen. A minute, man. This is going too far.
3: Okay.
4: Have somebody come out here or do this because I need to get to my job.
3: And I understand that.
4: Well, I could just call and have people go through the damn house playing scavenger hunt. I got to get to work.
3: Okay. Now, listen, Quincy, one last thing. Are you able to shut that breaker, put that breaker back on, and then shut off downstairs and then go upstairs and check some stuff for me?
4: I'm not shutting off no breaker downstairs. I shut off the one upstairs. We done turned on everything down here. I got the blender. I done turned on the microwave, the refrigerator. Come on, man. Flushing the toilets and I got to get to work.
3: Quincy, I need you to lose this attitude you got.
4: I need you to get somebody down here to do this. My electricity in my house work. It work for you. Call me. The only thing that ain't work is my ain't at work because I'm here doing this bull. Playing off and on. Get somebody in here. This work.
3: Now don't piss me off and make me turn it all the way off.
4: Piss you off. My work. And when I get back from work, my still should be on.
3: I got one more thing I need to say to you, Quincy.
4: It better be the last thing.
3: This is Nephew Tommy from the Steve Harvey Morning Show. You just got pranked by your sister, Gail.
4: Gail better be in a witness protection program, man. Let me turn this water off, man. You got me.
3: Let me ask you something, man. What is the baddest, I'm talking about the baddest, radio show in the land?
4: That's got to be the Steve Harvey Morning Show. And Tommy, you call me again, they going to be the show used to have Tommy on.
1: Thank you, nephew. Coming up next, ask the CLO, our Chief Love Officer, Steve Harvey, in the building right after this.
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0: 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Coming up at the top of the hour in entertainment news, highlights from this year's Essence Fest in New Orleans, and in trending headline news, have you guys seen the viral image of this black woman on the D.C. train surrounded by these white supremacists? We'll talk about all of these stories. This was crazy. We'll talk about all these stories at the top of the hour, but right now it is time to ask the CLO, our Chief Love Officer, Steve Harvey. Here we go, Steve, CLO. Rachel in Towson says, my husband is 14 years older and he's got a thick Southern accent, okay? When he drinks, he mixes profanity in with his Southern sayings, and my friends love making fun of him. He's not bothered by it, but I am. Why does he enjoy being laughed at?
1: Well, you might want to check into the drinking problem. You worry about him being laughed at. How much is he drinking? Why is he always drinking around your friends? He don't have a problem with it because, well, let me just put something I've recently learned.
0: Okay.
1: Most drunk people are not affected by the things that's going on around them because they have a different view of it. Once you drunk, you know, it's like there's something. The listening part of your brain turns off when you drink, I think.
0: Oh.
1: I think that's what happens. I think that disconnects it because you need the rest of your faculties, like something has to turn off. So listening turns off so you can balance better. Hold yourself together.
0: Yeah.
1: So you can verbalize, make your words sound like they real words, use syllables and stuff. Because when you're drinking, it takes a lot of stuff. A lot of stuff starts falling apart. So you lose some of your senses. Listening is one of them.
0: But CLO, is this so bad, though? All he does is mix profanity in with his Southern sayings.
1: I almost thought the letter was about me, except I'm not 14 years older than my wife.
0: Yes.
1: Because I've been mixing profanity in with my country sayings for a long time.
0: And we laugh, and she's mad because they laugh. Her friends laugh at him. But he doesn't, it doesn't bother him.
2: He doesn't care.
0: Yeah, this is not major, right? All right, moving on to Doug in Nashville. Doug writes, I have a type A personality, so I like a clean home, but my wife is the opposite. She leaves a ring around the tub and dirty dishes for the housekeeper to handle.
3: What?
0: If I ask her to clean up, she ignores me. Why can't she clean up after herself?
3: How dirty is she?
1: Well, the ring around the tub threw me off a little bit.
0: Me too. I'm right with you, CLO.
1: I've never seen that. My wife take baths all the time. I've yet to see a ring around that bad boy. Hope I don't ever see that either.
0: Are you a mud wrestler? What's happening? what's going on?
2: What you doing every day, boo?
1: First, there's two things got me about this hill. Because it's two things. Number one, I don't do no cleaning up.
2: Trifling. Just trifling.
1: And then you said y'all got a housekeeper.
0: Though, right. Uh-huh.
1: Y'all got a housekeeper. So
0: yeah, and you do too. You understand. Yeah,
1: why?
2: Okay, so question.
1: Are they here if I'm going to clean them? Yes, Carl.
0: Go ahead, Carl.
2: Have you cleaned the shower? When you get out the shower, have you ever cleaned the shower out? Did you have a housekeeper and all that?
1: Clean the shower.
0: Let's even go more basic.
4: He think the water going down the drain is fine.
0: Yeah, basic than that. Do you, at least, you don't just take your clothes off and step out of them. You do at least put your clothes
2: in the hamper.
0: Yeah.
1: I ain't got no hamper in my bathroom.
2: So what are the clothes?
4: I believe he got a hamper. I wouldn't believe he would have a hamper.
0: But do you step out of your clothes and just leave them, or do you just, what do you do with them when you're done wearing them?
1: I leave, that's what?
2: That's not your problem.
4: You got a cleaner's bag? Yeah. You got a cleaner's bag?
1: A cleaner bag?
2: What do you do with the dirty clothes? We need to know. What are you doing with
4: this? It's going to the cleaners.
2: His drawers? You would say, Tommy?
1: I don't even know where the cleaners is. Quit talking to me about stuff like this.
4: Okay, so look. Socks and drawers. When you get undressed, where are the socks and drawers?
0: That's all I'm asking.
1: In the flow, in the bathroom.
0: See? Okay, so you don't pick up after yourself. That's what he's asking. Why won't his wife pick up after herself? Clean up after herself. That's what he wants to know.
1: What? Now let me see. Who is these people in here?
2: that you're paying.
1: I don't even know their names.
4: We got two different type of housekeepers.
0: Yeah.
4: We got somebody show up once a week. Once every
2: other week.
4: That
2: clean.
4: That clean.
0: Yeah.
4: He got somebody that's there every day.
0: Living. Yeah.
1: No. Steve Harvey don't do that. You can't live.
2: Okay. Well, question though. Question with that. So what Tommy just said. When you get undressed, let's just say you had a person that came in once a week. You would leave the clothes there for a whole week on the floor?
4: I can't imagine that.
1: I can't imagine once a week. I don't know.
2: Try to imagine that.
1: I wouldn't even maybe open the door in my bathroom. Once a week.
0: Way too long. I love it. All right.
1: I'd be standing on clothes, peeing and stuff. Man.
2: Hope they get here soon.
0: What a great life, Steve. All right, moving on to Juanita in Gulfport. Juanita writes, Saturday night I was in bed with a friend, and when the fireworks started, he jumped up and ran outside so he could shoot his gun up in the air a few times. Is this a man thing to get up in the middle of sex to go shoot a gun, or was the sex that bad? Was the sex bad?
1: Well, I've never done it. When I was out there wilding over people's house that I'd have had no future with, all my gun shooting was done in the room. I didn't go out in the backyard fire my gun. All my gun shooting was in the room.
2: We got it when you said it the first time.
0: Yeah, got it.
2: Shut up, Tommy.
1: You all.

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1: A better life with Dr. Sanjay Gupta.
2: They say consistency is key, but sometimes you just got to switch it up. A new study out of Harvard School of Public Health found that varying your exercise routine could add years to your life. What exercise someone did didn't matter much. What did matter was that all the exercises together worked all the muscle groups in their body. Now, an added benefit to changing things up is it can help you push through the plateau effect. That's when your body gets so efficient at doing something that you actually stop getting better at it. And we know from previous research that specializing in any one sport at a young age can make someone actually more prone to injury. And as experts we talk to point out, even elite athletes switch up things with their workouts, making sure to target strength, cardio, flexibility, balance, and doing that every single week. I'm Dr. Sanjay Gupta, helping you live a better life.
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2: According to Essence.com, Teyana Taylor and her creative collective, The Aunties, was the chief curator for this year's Essence Fest in New Orleans. Teyana helped shape the festival's rooted in Black culture, feminine power, and intentional storytelling. Some of the trending highlights from this year's Essence Fest were George Clinton and Parliament Funkadelic.
3: Baby! Oh.
2: I know, right? Brandy, who was looking real good. Monica, yes. Babyface, T.I., the Aaliyah tribute. Mm-hmm. Missy Elliott, Kiki Palmer, Michelle Obama, our forever first lady. Lotto. Yes. Kehlani, Cardi B, Dougie Fresh, Patti LaBelle, Sanaa Lathan, Dr. Bernice A. King, and Dr. Ilyasa Shabazz, the daughters of civil rights icons Martin Luther King and Malcolm X, discussed legacy, leadership, and resilience. Senator Cory Booker and Representative Jasmine Crockett and members of the Congressional Black Caucus all discussed Black political and economic power. So, we weren't there, but I saw a lot of it on Instagram and on
4: good
2: social
4: lineup.
2: Media. Yeah. They had fun. Yeah, it was lit.
3: Yeah, it looked really good. I had some girlfriends that went, and they say they really enjoyed it. Really,
2: oh, good.
4: I'd like to go to Essence again.
3: Me too.
2: I think it'd be fun.
5: Essence always fun.
2: Always fun. Always
5: working or not working.
2: Essence and hot. It's always going to be hot too.
3: But New straight Orleans, up baby. Kicking it, baby.
2: Yeah.
3: Kicking it.
2: Yep. Yep.
3: Nice.
2: Also, in this crazy story, hundreds of masked members of the white nationalist group Patriot Front, carrying banners including the Confederate flag, marched through Washington, D.C. on the 4th of July, the 250th anniversary of the United States of America. They wore white masks and gathered in front of D.C.'s Union Station and Capitol Hill, chanting Life, Liberty, Victory, and Reclaim America. You never
3: Where
2: lost
3: did they
2: it.
3: Go?
2: Where,
3: Where
2: yeah.
3: Did they go?
2: What do you mean? What are you talking about? So, and have you guys seen this picture? This picture has gone viral of the Black woman sitting on a DC metro train surrounded by these masked white men. Social media users are saying this is a defining picture of America today.
4: Yeah, I saw the picture of the young lady sitting on the train.
2: Yeah.
4: And, all I wanted today at that moment is to wish I was on the train and could just sit next to her. You know, I just wanted to say, hey, baby, scoot over. It's going to be all right. And just ride on the train with her. I don't want no smoke. You know, I can't beat 60 men on a train.
2: But what is that?
4: I wanted to sit next to her. Mm-hmm. There was a seat available. I just wished I could have said, excuse me, y'all. No disrespect. Excuse me, please. I'd like to sit next to her. And just sit down and scoot her up against that window so she would not be so alone. That's all I was feeling.
2: Thank
4: for
2: you for
4: picture.
2: Saying that.
3: Yes.
2: Yeah.
3: Yes.
2: Because
3: nah,
2: she
3: you
2: did
3: know,
2: man,
3: look
2: by herself.
4: Man,
2: alone.
4: She was so alone.
2: Yeah, she was.
4: And she didn't sign up for this. You know, I'm glad nothing happened. You know,
2: yeah, thank God.
4: Hopefully nobody said anything disrespectful. Just let her ride the bus. Y'all go do what y'all gonna do. Exercise your freedom of speech or whatever you want to call it. The ignorance of this country. Your freedom of speech, when it becomes at the expense of others, freedom to live, freedom to exist, freedom to the pursuit of happiness, when it interferes with their being a part of this fiber of this country, that's when your freedom of speech needs to be checked.
2: Yeah, for sure.
4: And you know, and you're a nationalist white supremacist organization. You're
3: Period.
4: Saying you're better than us and we want to reclaim America.
2: But yeah.
4: Y'all listen to me. Be careful. That's the same thing as make America great again.
3: Same thing.
4: The reclaiming part, they're not talking about taking it back from anybody. They want to take it back to a time when they felt they were somebody.
2: Okay.
4: That's what they want.
2: That puts a different spin on it.
4: They want it back where they could openly feel superior. And it was accepted in the way of American life because that's the way it used to be.
2: openly.
4: You know, it was openly. Mm-hmm. You weren't, black people weren't allowed to eat in this restaurant.
2: Yeah.
4: Black
2: yeah.
4: people had to go to the back of the door. Black people had to ride on the back of the bus. Black people couldn't drink out of this water fountain. That's what they want. Mm-hmm. That's what they want. When they say reclaim America, it's reclaiming a position that they had that made them feel openly superior. Because right now they can't do it openly. That's why they have on the mask. You know, because if you just, it's like ICE. If you was doing something so right and righteous, what's the mask for?
5: What you covered up for.
2: Yeah. You know. I mean, that goes back to the Ku Klux Klan, who's always been covered up.
4: And so here we go again. Y'all got the little outfits on. Y'all carrying the Confederate flags. All that.
5: It's a new hood.
4: All that, man. 250 yeah. dudes got together, marching in perfect order to proclaim what? But then we don't have an administration that admonishes this type of thing, that says, hey, that's not who we are.
2: No, freedom to protest, freedom of speech.
3: No. I mean, when you look at this viral picture, it's almost like you will see it in a history book.
2: Yeah, like it was in the 50s, know what I mean? Museum. Or something.
3: Yeah. It's unbelievable that this is who we are today. This
2: and just the look on her face. So I'm really glad you said that, Steve. She looked so alone. You wanted to just
4: let her know
2: that she wasn't alone. I love that.
4: I just wished I was on the train. Look, like I said, I don't want no smoke. I can't put 50 dudes. Hey, man, excuse me. No disrespect. Excuse me. I just want to sit next to her.
2: Right.
4: So she would not feel alone. Because I'm telling you right now, she was feeling alone. But she felt the hate.
2: Yeah.
4: She felt it.
2: Yeah.
3: Yes.
4: She might not understand the name of the group or none of that, but she felt it. And she knew she was the only one. And that's what a lot of white people don't know what it's like to be the only one.
2: Yeah. Coming up at 20 minutes after. We'll be back right after this.
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0: 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According to ABC News, over an estimated 70 million people traveled during this holiday period of June 28th through July 6th. We're all back from vacation. Steve, let's get some highlights. Tommy, Carla, let's get some highlights, guys. Yeah. What'd you guys do?
1: Why I hung out with my wife the whole vacation.
2: Radio silent?
1: I had to rewind my mind. I hung out with my wife the whole time. We hung
0: nice.
1: Out.
0: Nice. You sound so happy. Good.
1: Me and my girl. We ain't traveling nowhere. Just here at the house in the city of Houston. We this spot, that spot. I'm just with my girl rolling. So we had a good time.
0: I know something you did, Tommy. You watched The Polygamist.
3: Woo! On Netflix. Oh, I watched it too.
0: Yes.
1: Boy. Good show.
3: I need a nap.
0: I know.
1: And right when you think, okay, we got enough junk to deal with, then here comes some more junk. They just kept piling it on.
0: Piling it all 22 episodes.
4: Oh, it's 20. Is that the one with the African cast?
0: Yes.
4: That's really good.
0: Yes.
3: It is.
4: I didn't do, I went to Memphis, be with my girl on our anniversary.
0: Oh, okay. Good.
4: We had dinner in Memphis. Mm-hmm. Celebrate our anniversary. Mm-hmm. Then I thought I was coming back the next day, and then everybody came back. So, and then I just been sitting around. I ain't do nothing, man. It's the first time I haven't done anything. So we just kind of been here.
0: Reset,
4: it's kind of still a little. You know, they still grieving. So, gotta keep everybody together.
0: I just spent
4: the whole time. Where'd you go, Carla?
3: I went to Cabo.
0: Oh, your favorite place, yes.
3: Yeah, this is Tasha's graduation trip. We all said we were going to do that instead of giving her that big graduation party. We had a good time.
4: Ain't that some rich girl stuff right there?
3: Yes, Tasha? It is. Yes, praise God. Bless.
4: Take your kids to Cabo for their high school graduation.
3: But we went. Listen, they had a watch party when Mexico played in the World Cup. Packed. Uh-huh. At the hotel.
0: I'm glad you booked yours ahead of time. Yeah.
3: Go!
0: It was crowded.
1: Mm-hmm. I sure hate they lost. Watching that game.
4: I sure hate they lost to England, man. God.
3: Yeah.
0: Especially after that statement. Yeah.
4: Oh, yeah. Man.
0: I went and visited my 85-year-old auntie, my last remaining auntie, my mom's last remaining sister, and we had a good talk. And it was just
3: family. Huh?
0: Yeah, it was. I was so.
4: Is that
0: happy
4: the one that make the pound cake?
0: No. She passed away. But no, this is my mom's baby sister, and we just had a really good connection, a heartfelt connection. Said a lot of things. I mean, it was just really sweet and beautiful. I'm just so happy I did that. Thank you. Coming up at 34 minutes after the hour, what is the craziest thing you've ever done with your mate? We'll talk about it right after this.
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0: The Empire State Building climbers are out on supervised release. They are out. They were arraigned on a host of charges, including burglary, reckless endangerment, criminal mischief, violation of local law, possession of burglar's tools, criminal tampering, criminal trespass, and disorderly disorderly conduct. That's a lot of charges. Last week, we all saw the Russian couple.
1: That's what I'm talking about.
0: Yeah.
1: Why? How they out already?
2: Well, Tommy, all you got to do is climb your black up there, and then you can find out how long you're supposed to be in.
1: No, I'm right, not going up there.
0: That is crazy. No fear of heights, nothing. They were dressed in all black. They climbed the Empire State Building spire more than 1,400 feet in the air without safety equipment. They didn't have harness. They were waving a banner with a quote from Jimi Hendrix. When the power of love beats the love of power, the world knows peace. Then the couple got engaged before New York City police arrested them.
2: See right there?
3: What
2: the climb,
3: what?
2: the note on the flag, uh-huh. And all the proposal.
0: That. Yeah.
2: Mm-hmm. Uh-huh. None of that made no sense. When the power of love is greater than love and power than the world peace, boy, why is you up there?
0: Right. What?
2: Yeah, but we came up
0: doing?
2: Here to wear these black latex outfits, and then I got on my knees and proposed. You're finna go to jail. What part of this you missing? You're finna go to jail. You're finna have some charges.
0: Yeah. We have laws and rules in this country. Come on.
3: Get down.
0: Yes. What is the point?
2: That's okay. When you ain't got no black friends.
3: Yes.
2: Hey, dog. Hey, dog. You finna do what?
0: That's what your black friend would say.
4: I'm finna climb to the top, and I'm finna ask her to marry me when I get up there. That's what I'm finna do.
3: Empire State Building.
2: Wait a minute. Wait, dog. You finna climb to the top of what?
3: Empire State Building.
0: In New York.
4: Me and my
2: dog. Dog. You finna climb up there for what, though?
4: I want to ask her to marry me when we get up there.
2: Why don't you ask her down here?
3: On the ground.
0: How did you get her to get up there with you?
3: But they're a famous couple. They were featured,
0: I think, in
3: the Netflix documentary.
4: They climb everything.
0: Somebody said that,
3: yes,
0: yeah.
3: Yes.
4: They climb everything.
0: Uh-huh.
3: So this is what they do, Steve.
0: Okay.
2: Oh, that's that couple.
3: Mm-hmm. Yeah. Like you know them. Oh.
2: So, yeah, I seen a couple climbing things with couples that climb and all this here.
0: I'm not climbing
2: no rock. None of that. I don't want no rope. I don't want no spikes. I don't want no baby powder on my hands. You ain't got to give me none of that.
0: So then that begs the question, what is the craziest thing you've ever done with your mate? Now or earlier in life, you know?
4: Earlier. Out on the beach. Out on the beach. Yeah, me and Jay.
0: You proposed?
4: No, just out there necking. Mm-hmm.
0: Why do all your stories end up naked outside?
2: But you only did that one time, though.
3: You and
2: found out a lot about that sand, didn't you?
4: Yeah, I did.
3: We'll do that again.
0: But
4: this is not a good idea. 3 days later, is that still sand?
2: Yeah. Hey, man, you ever been on the beach and just sat there and let the waves wash up on you? You be sitting on your butt on the beach?
3: Yeah.
2: Let me tell you something about that.
0: On your butt?
2: 3 weeks.
3: 3 weeks?
2: 3 weeks. You be finding sand.
3: Seashell.
2: 3 weeks.
0: No.
2: 3 weeks.
3: What's the most daring thing you've done with your mate? Come on, Steve, because you know you don't want to do nothing.
2: Daring. Rode in the helicopter the first time in my life, rode in the helicopter. They had a steeplechase race, a horse race. And we flew on a helicopter for the first time. That's the most daring thing. And we wasn't no big helicopter either. We're a little mosquito. But you could look down and look at that helicopter.
0: Okay.
4: Parasail.
0: Okay. Zip lining. All right, nephew. The naked nephew's prank phone call coming up next.
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0: coming up at the top of the hour, right about 4 minutes after. It's my strawberry letter for today. And the subject is, does my fiance hate my family? All right. Yeah. We'll get into that, find out what that's all about in just a few, because right now the nephew is here with today's prank phone call. Nephew, what you got for us?
1: On this great Tuesday morning, let's get it here. Let's see here. Your daughter bit my son.
0: Oh, no.
1: Your daughter bit my son. We've all gone through that when our kids are young. One's going to bite another one. You know how it go. Your daughter bit my son. It's right here. Woo-hoo, went a little different. Let's go, cat dog.
2: Hello.
3: Hello, may I speak to Kira?
2: This is Kira.
3: Kira Mc.
2: This is Kira.
3: Look, do your daughter go to Little Academy?
2: Yes. Who's this?
3: And her name is.
2: Yes. Who's this?
3: Listen, your daughter then bit my son, Joshua, on the back.
2: My daughter bit you? No.
3: This is Wilton. Your daughter then bit my son.
2: Well, Wilton, slow the down. You can't just call my house and tell me my daughter bit your son.
3: You ain't finna sit here and be cussing at me, lady. I just said your daughter, Shakira, bit my son, Joshua,
2: no.
3: in the back.
2: And I just said no. I just said no. Two things. One, my daughter wouldn't bite nobody. And two, don't call my house with this tone.
3: I call with any kind of tone I want to call with. All I'm saying is your daughter done bit my son in the back. And I'm going to tell
2: and
3: you.
2: And all I'm saying is don't call my house with this attitude saying some that my daughter bit your child in the back. My daughter has manners and she wouldn't be biting nobody in the back. What the did your
3: how
2: son
3: the
2: do?
3: Hell if you know somebody
2: gonna,
3: the how the hell you know what your daughter going to be doing if you ain't there?
2: Because I raised my daughter.
3: You raised the
2: shit. You live with your son?
3: She ain't.
2: You live with your son or you just come in once a month and try to do some kind of daddy work?
3: Your daughter ain't but 4 years old. How in the hell you know her that well?
2: I've been with her for 4 years. Where the you been? My daughter does not be biting people around in the back and the neck or anything like that. What the hell is wrong with you? Don't call my house with this attitude.
3: Well, how the hell you figure I'm a weekend daddy? I'm calling you about what's going on with my child.
2: I don't think you got your facts straight. So next time you call somebody to tell them about their child, figure out everything about your child first.
3: All I'm saying is that the people at the academy said Shakira bit my son Joshua in the back.
2: Well, I can't understand what you're saying because I don't like your tone. So don't call me about my baby. Have her mama call me.
3: It don't make no difference if a mama or a daddy call, as long as somebody call. Hello? Call her back, dog.
2: Hello?
3: Is this Kira?
2: This is Kira.
3: Why you hang up on me?
2: Why are you still calling me and why are you yelling at me? My child didn't bite your child in the back. When I picked up my child, they didn't say to me, your child bit somebody in the back. I know my child every day. Like I said in the first place, you must be some kind of weekend daddy.
3: How come
2: I know my child. I'm with my child every day.
3: How come
2: Are you?
3: I'm with my...
2: I don't even know who Joshua is. She should have just hit him in the head.
3: What you ain't going to do is sit here and talk about my baby. Like, you asked me to lower my tone.
2: Well, I know what I'm going to do. I'm going to hang up one more
3: minute. Lower your... Hello? Hello? Call her back, though. Call her back, cat.
2: Hello?
3: Don't hang up on me no more,
2: don't
3: lady.
2: Don't call my number again.
3: I'ma call you until you tell me why your child is beating me. It's biting my child in the back.
2: I am not in the mood to play with you right now.
3: You're going to mess around and get you and your child's whooped. You and your child.
2: Whoa, guess what? Shakira got a daddy. You talking about whipping somebody's Shakira's daddy. No, you don't have else to say. You can't call my house and threaten me and my child. If my child bit your child, well, that's what the your child deserves. He got whooped.
3: My daughter
2: whooped your son's. This probably won't be the last time that little fat snotty nose kids get this.
3: You ain't gonna be talking about me and my son.
2: When no fake facts, she didn't bite him in the back. She might have whooped his, but my daughter don't play nasty.
3: Your
2: like
3: daughter that. Bit you my son in back.
2: Keep talking. You found my phone number, find my address, and have Shakira's daddy beat your. I said, bring your son over here. And the same way my baby, the same way Shakira whipped your baby's, my baby daddy gonna whip your. Bring it on.
3: I'm coming over there and beat you and your child.
2: Like I said, you don't call a woman and tell her you coming over to beat her and her child. You come over here and beat her daddy's. Come over here and beat Shakira's daddy's.
3: He don't want none of me.
2: You don't want this.
3: I'm on my way over there now.
2: Then bring it on in.
3: Somebody gonna get their
2: your daddy home all week.
3: He ain't got no job.
2: He got a job.
3: Y'all gonna make me come over there tonight.
2: Bring it on right now.
3: You know what? I'm gonna tell you something. I'm finna tell you.
2: Tell me something else then.
3: You gonna get bit and your baby gonna get bit too.
2: You gonna bite me and my baby? Shakira dad gonna whoop your
3: Can I say something to you?
2: Say something to me then.
3: This
2: say
3: nephew Tommy from the Steve Harvey Morning Show. You just got pranked.
2: Nephew. Oh, I am shamed. I am so shamed.
3: You just got pranked. Oh. Your sister Glenda told me.
2: No, she
3: said,
2: didn't. No, she didn't. She said, I told her they couldn't get me for this.
3: She said, get my. She said, you always tell me, Tommy will never get me.
2: I told her that wouldn't happen to me. But you can't call somebody and talk about their baby. Oh, hell no. Let me call.
3: I'm going to hit you with it.
2: That's where it counts, man. Don't call nobody about that child. You got my heart hurting.
3: Look, can I ask you something? Let me ask you something. What is the baddest radio show in the land?
2: Steve Harvey Morning Show. You
1: stupid enough? Huh?
4: Yes.
0: We always think so, but somehow... You
4: question
0: our
4: it.
0: Expectations and yeah.
4: Absolutely.
1: Stupid enough. Yeah. All right. This weekend, the nephew is coming. Y'all ready? I know y'all ready. I'm ready for y'all. The Sanger Theater, Hattiesburg, Mississippi. The nephew coming to town. Nephew Tommy and friends, all white house party comedy show. You don't want to miss it. I want you to get your white, your off white, your white that you think used to be white. Clorox white. Bring a white person. I don't care. White. It's an all-white house party. Comedy. Yeah, you can. Yeah, bring a white person with you.
5: So, Tommy, did you just determine it was all-white or the club?
1: No, I did not. The promoter did that.
5: See? Oh, okay.
1: Nah, I'm running around looking for some white. You see what I'm saying? Nah, I got to find some white because I ain't got no white.
4: You don't have any white?
1: I got some white. I just had. I don't have a lot of white.
5: First of all,
4: just white.
5: Stop saying that because that's not. Nobody has that.
1: What? A lot of white?
5: No, the color you say it. Nobody has that.
0: That's not even a
1: Everybody
0: color.
1: Got white. I just don't have a lot of white. I got one white suit. I got two white suits.
5: But let me ask you a question. Why would you wear white? You the star.
1: That's when they say it's an all-white party. Why wouldn't I wear white?
4: Baby.
0: That was a lot. That was like a race.
5: Well,
0: yeah.
5: Why wouldn't you?
1: All-white party. Get your tickets. There's a few of them left, but all white party. Land in the cut. Can't wait for it. Chi-town, citywide.

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0: 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We could be reading your letter live on the air, just like we're going to read this one right here, right now. And you never know, it could be yours.
1: It could be yours. Buckle up and hold on tight. We got it for you. Here it is. Strawberry Letter.
0: All right, nephew. Thank you. Subject: does my fiance hate my family? Dear Steve and Shirley, I moved to the New York area from my country about 6 years ago. I met a woman on a dating site, and we are the same age, and we're both successful. She's a dentist, and I have a Jamaican takeout restaurant. I bought a house big enough so my mom and my aunt can live with me. My mom has been in the U.S. for 2 years, and my girlfriend, who is now my fiance, helped my family get settled. They go to church together, and my mom loves her. But all along, my fiancé was faking it with my family. I found out when we discussed a prenup agreement and life insurance. I make a lot more money with my business because my fiancé only works a few days a week in a clinic ever since we got engaged. I let her know that I wanted a prenup, and I told her I was getting a life insurance policy. She argued that my mom shouldn't be on the policy at all. That was a red flag, but I let it slide because I'm going to do what I want to do anyway. For the prenup, she wants me to add a clause that states that my mom nor my aunt will ever live in our house. She also doesn't want any of my family staying with us when they visit. We've already picked out a new home with a full basement for guests during the holidays. She said they will have to pay for hotels because they will not be staying with us. I'm not with any of that. She has a weird relationship with her parents, but my family is close and love to come together. My fiance claims to love my mom and she can't wait to meet my big family, but I don't believe it. Is this a cultural thing with Americans? Is this the first sign of bigger problems if I marry this woman? What do I do? Well, I don't believe her either. I'm with you on that. I'm not exactly sure what you're asking when you say, is this a cultural thing with Americans? Because all cultures can fake with their partner's families and cannot want their partner's families to live with them. That is universal. But I'm going to say this. I think you should slow down a bit with this woman so you can see that what you're thinking about her is real. This is a woman who doesn't want to be around your family, period. I mean, that's it. She doesn't want your mom on the insurance papers. I guess she's okay with a prenup, but she wants to add a clause in the prenup where your mom and your aunt can't live at the house and your family can't even visit. I mean, they can't stay when they visit. They can't stay there, even though you have this big basement that you're building. What she got against your family anyway? Oh, yeah, you said it. She's not close with her family, so she doesn't understand all of that. Yes, these are huge waving red flags. You have seen her true colors. You see how she's been playing your mom all this time. And if you marry her, it's going to be the same or worse. I mean, this is not how a marriage should begin. You're already starting out at a deficit. So to answer your question about could this be a sign of bigger problems, yes, it definitely could be. And if I were you, I would think long and hard before I got down on one knee and just, you know, proposed to Miss Hospitality. But I guess you've already done that since she's your fiance. But the marriage part, I think you should wait. Steve?
2: This is a red flag, dog. It's just a red flag. And it's a good thing you had it discussed already. I don't know how you're going to survive all of this because it's two major differences. And family is a major point because they will always be your family, no matter what happens to you and her. They will always be your family. Now, when you marry, you're supposed to leave all others and cleave only unto her. That's what you're supposed to do. And that's why I think we have the problem, because you're not willing to do that. And she's not willing to be accepting of your current situation. She don't even like it. And let's go over it. I'll show you why. You moved to New York area from my country about 6 years ago. You met this lady on a dating site. Excuse me. You met this lady on a dating site. You're both the same age and we both successful. She's a dentist. You got a Jamaican takeout restaurant. You make a lot of money. And you said I bought a house big enough so my mom and my aunt can live with me. You've been there 6 years. Your mom done been there for 2 years. And your girlfriend, who is now your fiance, helped my family get settled. So you've been seeing this woman for a little bit of time since she helped your mother and aunt get settled, because they've been here 2 years. So you've been dating this woman for a while, I'm assuming. They go to church together, and my mom loves her. But all along, you discovered, well, she was faking it with the family. You found out when you discussed a prenup agreement and life insurance. You say you make a lot of money with your business, and your fiance only works a few days a week in a clinic ever since we got engaged. Okay. So I don't know if that means she cut back her workload after y'all got engaged. That's what it sounds like.
0: Yeah.
2: Bing. Keep note of that. Keep note of that.
0: Yes.
2: You got to pay attention to that. I let her know I wanted a prenup, and I told her I was getting a life insurance policy. She argued that my mom shouldn't even be on the policy at all. Wait a minute, hold on, man.
0: Whoa.
2: You can't leave your mama no money?
0: Wow.
2: My mama, dog? I can't leave my mama no money?
0: Wow.
2: She shouldn't be on it at all. Red flag, dog. I'll give you to the rest of it after this.
0: All right. We'll have part two of Steve's response coming up at 23 minutes after the hour. Today's Strawberry Letter subject is, does my fiance hate my family? We'll get back into it right after this.
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1: All right, come on, Steve. Let's recap today's Strawberry Letter. The subject is, does my fiance hate my family?
2: Well, we got a little situation going here because family's important, obviously, in this letter. So let's go. You moved to this country outside New York 6 years ago. You met a woman on a dating site. Y'all started dating. Both of you all are successful, same age. She's a dentist. You got a takeout restaurant. And you bought a house big enough for your mother and your aunt to come and live with you. And your mom has been here for 2 years. And your girlfriend, who is now your fiance, helped your mother get settled. And your family. They go to church together. My mom loves her. But then you say all along you think the fiance been faking it with your family because you all discussed a prenup agreement and life insurance. Now you make a lot more money with your business because your fiance only works a few days a week in a clinic ever since we got engaged. So she cut back after you got engaged. I let her know that I wanted a prenup and I told her I was getting a life insurance policy. She argued that my mom shouldn't be on the policy at all. Okay, that's crazy. You can't leave your mama no money in the event of your demise. That was a red flag, but I let it slide. See, when you let a red flag slide, that means you're collecting them. Red flags don't go away because you ignore them. Red flags don't go away because you tuck them away. You can pick the red flag up and put it in the trunk of your car or the back of your pickup. It's still a red flag. You say, but I let it slide because I'm going to do what I want to do anyway. You're going to put your mama name on the policy. Ain't nothing she could do about it. But for the prenup, she wanted you to add a clause that states that my mom nor my aunt will ever live in our house. She don't want any of my family members staying with us when they come visit. And that's because, now listen to this. Y'all already picked out a new house with a full basement for guests during the holidays. She done told you that your mama and aunt and them gonna have to pay for a hotel because they would not be staying with us. Okay, she has been slowly having it her way. As it should be in a house, a woman should have it her way. But you get to have it your way too. As much as Marjorie runs this house, I have a say-so. You know, she can't tell me, no, you're not doing this. Well, I don't decorate or nothing like that. But you can't tell me, I can't come in here. You don't need no cigar lounge. You can't have no little golf room. What you putting the putting green out there for? Because I go to work, that's why. And that's where you're at. But you got this woman who says, since we're doing prenups, she done got prenups is usually got a whole lot to do with money and finance and what you get in the event of the divorce. I'm not hearing that. She done put it in the prenup. She don't want nobody living with her. She don't like the fact that your mom and your aunt live with you now. She want that out. She wants to add a clause that say they can't ever live in our house. She also don't want any of my family staying with us when they visit. And y'all done picked out this new home with this big basement for everybody to come over for the holidays. She said all them got to pay for hotels. And they will not be staying with us. You say, I'm not with any of that. She has a weird relationship with her parents, but my family is close and love to come together. My fiance claims to love my mom, and she says she can't wait to meet my big family, but I don't believe it. Is it a cultural thing with Americans? Not really. Sometimes it is, sometimes it ain't. Is this the first sign of a bigger problem if I marry this woman? Well, yeah. What you think? I mean, that's probably the reason why you wrote the letter. Because you think it's going to be a bigger problem, and it is. Y'all ain't even finished the prenup. Well, what else you gonna want? Because you're not going to agree to that. See, so I don't see how this moves forward. You're gonna put your mama's name on the insurance policy. You're gonna work on. You're gonna do what you want to do anyway. She's insisting that she gets it her way. You just said, but that's not going to happen. So now I don't know how this moves forward, because everything in the prenup nobody's agreed to. She don't agree to your having the insurance policy, putting your mom on it. You don't agree to buying this new house and agreeing that can't nobody ever live with y'all or visit in the basement. So is this the first sign of a bigger problem if I'm married? Y'all don't have a prenup, man. Dog, the prenup has it. Y'all ain't agreed to none of the points of your own prenup. So, yeah, is it a problem? Y'all not going to get married. You've already said you have to have a prenup. She done told you, when you done told her everything that's in a prenup, you done said you can do what you want to do anyway. So how y'all going to get married without the prenup? And in this case, brother, you need a prenup. Because I'm going to tell you right now, y'all not going to make it.
1: Whoa.
2: And I'm going to just make this statement like I've made 100 times before. Everybody I know with a prenup has used it.
1: Ooh, you always say that.
2: I don't know nobody married that had a prenup that didn't use the prenup.
1: Wow.
2: I have not met them yet.
1: All right. 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Now, coming up at 46 minutes after the hour, we have Sports Talk with Steve and Tommy right after this.
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0: 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It is time now for Sports Talk with Steve Harvey and nephew Tommy. How is this going to go?
1: I don't know. Guys. What was that last night? What was that? What do you call that?
2: Boy.
1: What you doing?
0: World Cup? What happened? What happened?
2: This raggedy mess. The World Cup. You know, this USA playing Belgium last night. Now, we already down 2-1. Mm-hmm. So now, we got a chance. And then they did something. I'm looking at the TV like, that's how I play soccer. And I don't play soccer.
0: What did they do?
2: All of a sudden, I don't know what.
1: The goalie came way out of his box, left his area, mm-hmm. Miskicked the ball. It was just a mess.
3: They fell apart.
2: Miskicked it. Sounds like they did. Like children.
1: Mm-hmm. Yeah.
2: Miskicked it. But first of all, wasn't even in his area. Why he way out here? He halfway up to midfield where he can't use his hands now. See, once he leave that box area, he can't use his hands no more. Uh-huh. So now he all up out there. Now he out here which is why he the goalie anyway.
3: You had one job, Steve. You had one
2: because
3: job.
2: Because
1: box.
2: The only reason you on this field is because you really can't kick.
0: Okay.
2: But gotcha. You can use your hands. Uh-huh. They don't bring the goalie out there to score.
0: Yeah.
2: Because that ain't what he do.
0: Right.
2: He ain't no good dribbler with the ball, none of that. So anyway, he missed. Guy went way out there. Dude coming. Then the dude stole the ball. Then the other American missed the ball. Then he got on there and he kicked it. The goalie missed with his foot. He couldn't defend it. Well, I'd have just used my hands and went to the penalty box myself. That's what I did. I'd have just used my hands and gave him a penalty shot. And then the dude back there at the goal, he ain't the goalie, so he can't use his hands. So the ball went right by him. I said, who cares is these?
1: It looked like we was playing. That's what it looked like.
0: You and your uncle.
3: When you look at
2: Steve and Tommy then messed around and let Belgium score.
3: All these headlines that says the USA may never recover from this nightmare moment.
1: Man. This is the worst they've ever played.
0: But do you think it was too much public scrutiny?
2: It was so unbelievable that a non-soccer player could look at the TV and go, what kind of mess is this? I've never seen anybody do that.
1: But let me say this. This is what happens.
0: Yeah.
1: When you get help from Trump, this is what happens.
0: You fall apart.
2: You need to keep his hands out of everything.
0: All right, guys. Thank you for that sports report. Coming up at the top of the hour, a young woman on social media needs some advice. She says, I think my parents would be happier apart. We'll talk about it right after this.
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1: I like the praise in. I just wish they get the same toenail polish, though, if you please, so we can be uniform.
2: Why are you looking at
0: they
2: toes?
0: Need to be banned. You know, they had them two little boys with the white face on doing mime and stuff where I was tolerating them. You know.
1: Oh, the mimes. They was good, Steve.
0: Yeah, I tolerated them. I liked them. But the praise dancers, no.
3: First of all,

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2: All right, this is from Brittany on Steve Harvey FM. Brittany says, my parents have been married for 24 years, and I can't remember a time when they seemed happy together. They don't scream or throw things, but they bicker constantly, barely spend any time together, and act more like roommates than a married couple. Growing up, I always assumed they were staying together for me and my younger sister, but now I've graduated from college, my sister has moved away to school, and neither of us is living at home anymore. It makes me wonder why they're still doing this to themselves. Is it my place to say something to give them permission to split, or should I stay out of it and mind my business?
3: No, they can't split. They cannot split.
2: What do you mean?
4: Really? You don't think so?
3: They can't split. I know they can't.
4: Why not?
3: Because don't nobody want either one of them.
5: They need them arguments.
3: Yeah, they need that. They already know. They done looked at each other. They done sized it up. They know what they done grown into. Ain't nobody gonna want me. Ain't nobody gonna want you. We might as well just stay here.
2: 24 years.
3: Yeah. But I know some people that's in relationships that they are miserable in.
2: They bicker all the time.
3: Man, you could just tell it ain't no good.
2: Uh-huh. What are some of the signs?
3: Well, for a man, I know all the signs for a man.
2: Okay.
4: Like what?
2: Let's hear it. Yeah.
3: Sitting in the driveway, looking at the dome. Anywhere better than here?
2: Why isn't my man home? I know he got off work hours ago.
4: He won't get
3: you rather if you pull up and your man is just sitting in the garage in a lawn chair just at the opening or the garage. Just sitting there. Just looking out on the street watching cars go by.
4: He can't go on. What is he tired of though?
3: Huh?
4: He's sick of
2: what has she done? What? She talked
3: everything
2: to
3: get on his nerves.
2: Uh-huh.
3: He done popped open that lawn chair.
2: Uh-huh.
3: Got himself a beer.
2: Green and white. Uh-huh.
3: Yeah, and just sat. He in the middle of the garage, though. The door open, and he just sitting there. And it's hot.
2: But he didn't go in the house yet. He didn't go in the house.
3: It's hot. He don't give a...
2: And then come back out and get the lawn chair.
4: He is finished.
3: If y'all driving in the car and he leaning against the window.
4: He wants to get out.
2: Help me. Help.
5: If y'all driving and he turned that radio up loud so he can't hear what she's saying.
3: Yeah.
2: Wow. Yeah, man.
3: He don't even want to hear you breathing.
2: Whoa.
4: That's cold. That's cold.
2: So in a case like that, why not just get divorced and put each other out of your misery?
3: Too much hassle, problem, you know. And a dude like that, he just don't need another problem.
5: You still like something about that person. You got to have one thing that you like.
4: You got to like them, though. You got to
5: have something.
2: Yeah. I mean, I know you have to like them, but it seems like went out the window and it's just love right now, you know.
5: Like and love interchanges periodically. It does.
2: Okay.
4: So you've heard.
2: You need to fix
5: like
2: it.
5: I like you today, but I don't really feel that love thing today.
3: I love you always.
2: Right.
3: But there's some days I don't really like you, so.
2: And I get
4: that's
2: that.
4: That's what I mean.
2: Yeah. Uh-huh. Mm-hmm.
4: Okay.
3: You know, but that's everybody. But I'm just not, yeah. I can't. I think all the like is gone at that point.
2: All the like is gone. That's what
3: you just love her. You want to take care of her. You don't want to hurt her.
2: You're committed. You know?
3: But I don't like her, though.
4: Uh-huh. She don't like you.
2: And she can't stand you either. No, she does not like you.
3: Like if you in there watching TV and you hear her fall down some steps.
2: You rush to her side, right, to help
3: her
2: up.
3: Well, you go over there. Before you get up there, you go.
4: What are you breathing for? She's the one who fell down the stairs.
2: Wow.
3: Oh, she ain't broke nothing because I'm in here watching this game.
4: the yeah, World man. Cup.
3: World Cup stuff he don't even know how to do.
2: All right, we'll have more of this unloving show right after this.
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0: Well, talk about irony, guys. Did you see when the Trump supporters who attended the July 4th Trump's Freedom 250 celebration on the National Mall were directed to take shelter at the National African American History and Culture Museum as severe...
1: We ain't got no room.
0: Of all the places.
1: Girl, yeah. I ain't know what you said, Carl. I thought you said something else. I went, what? Oh, we there now? Oh, you said, okay. I don't know what I heard, but I went, all right, now we doing it. This is a morning show now.
0: Yes. Why does cussing always have to validate everything? All right. We do on this show. Severe thunderstorms roll through Washington, D.C. Social media users posted messages to Trump supporters. Don't touch nothing. Go and read the exhibits and learn something. Others posted, go to the basement and read what some of your ancestors did, okay?
2: Thought in the basement.
0: Since you're over here. Yeah.
3: Yeah. Now, how ironic is this when, you know, this was one of the places and museums that the president wanted to...
0: Yeah.
3: You know, close
0: down. Didn't want it. At all. Yeah.
3: But we always say
0: take cover. Use it to take cover from the
2: eight more museums on this block. I don't know how they chose this one.
1: I'd have set up projectors. If I worked out, I'd set up projectors and everything. Just show them all kind of stuff.
3: Right.
0: Right.
1: Fire hose, guard dog, bull Connor. I'd have just been sure.
0: Yes. All right, coming up, we'll play another round of Would You Rather right after this.
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0: 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It is time now for a round of Would You Rather. Would you rather end every phone call, business or personal, with I love you, or during an argument call your spouse the wrong name? Huh. Those are two interesting choices.
1: I'm gonna call all my conversations don't end with I love you.
0: Business. Yeah. You have a lot of business calls.
1: Hey, man. Yeah,
2: just got off the phone with a white man. I love you, Bob.
3: Excuse me.
2: Love you, Bob.
4: Talk to you soon.
3: What did he say? Is he okay? All right.
0: Would you rather your spouse's friends not like you or your friends disapprove of your spouse? Her friends not like you or your friends disapprove of her? Which one?
2: I'd rather her friends not like me.
0: Okay. All right. I could see that for sure. Yeah.
2: And I could care less.
0: Uh-huh.
4: But they probably don't.
0: I love when you get to that point where you don't care.
2: Isn't it a beautiful
0: feeling? What other people think. Yeah. That has nothing to do with me, what you think about me.
2: Don't care.
0: Steve?
5: Yeah,
0: if they don't like you or they don't, or your friends don't like her or her friends don't like you, which one? You don't care, period.
1: Man, my friends don't like my wife, bro. You know, man. Okay, cool. Don't come over here no more.
0: Okay.
1: I got a fix for that. You ain't supposed to throw my life up there. Yeah. Because I ain't seen nobody's life all that together where I would take advice from them no how. So.
0: There you go. All right. Would you rather be stranded in the desert or would you rather be stranded in the jungle?
4: Scary.
0: Yeah. The desert or the jungle?
2: The jungle got some water, though. We got to at least have some water.
0: Oh.
1: That jungle got some shade, some water, something to eat. It ain't nothing on that desert, though. You don't know which way to go. All that sand in your eye. No.
0: Uh-huh.
1: I'm going to go on in this jungle and go on. So I can eat the snake for it getting me.
4: Because where there is water, there is life.
1: Yes. Now you're going to be itching.
4: Yeah.
1: And boy, you need to get somewhere and be still. That's for sure.
0: All right. Would you rather wear nothing but the color orange or would you rather wear nothing but the color green for the whole year?
2: I'm going to do that green.
0: Yeah.
2: I'm going to work that green.
1: Yeah.
0: Green. Yeah.
1: Yeah.
0: I think.
1: As long as it's green,
0: uh-huh.
1: Yeah, I'm going to do the green.
0: All right. Okay. All right, that's today's round of Would You Rather. Thank you, guys. Coming up at 49 minutes after, it's our last break of the day, and we'll close out the show with the one and only Steve Harvey. Nobody else has Steve Harvey but us. All right, right after this.
2: Always make me think of Trump. I just can't wear that.
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6: Create your business. We love you for that. Thank you. Steve, take us out.
7: Yeah. Hey, you know, my closing remarks about this past weekend. I went to Academy Sports, really, really nice people in Academy Sports. And it was July 3rd that I went on a Friday. And I was actually walking through, and the people were really nice, man. I'd never been there at Academy Sports, so they were real happy to have me, to say the least. But they were nice, very helpful people, man. Had a nice time walking around and said, bought a few things. And I was leaving, and the store manager said, "Hey, Mr. Harvey, thank you for picking our store to shop." And I said, "Thank you." He said, "Hey, man, have a happy 4th. I said, "Okay." And then there was another guy right before I walked just said, "Hey, Mr. Harvey, happy 4th of July." And then I went to my truck to get in my truck. Met this black dude. He's a man. It's an honor to meet you, man. "Hey, man, happy 4th of July." And it was just happening everywhere. And it was, I kept thinking of how nice people were to say that. But I couldn't return it to them because that's not what I do. I've never really celebrated the 4th of July, ever. I've never understood what the celebration was for. I understand it's supposed to be for the birth and the independence of this nation. But it's just been too many times that I don't get to feel the freedom. I don't get to partake in the Constitution. That Constitution has been flawed for me the entire time I've been here, and I know a lot of people feel the same way. That Constitution, 41 of the men who wrote that Constitution were slave owners. I'm just not understanding. I'm understanding it. I get it. You know, that's what you were. But it's too many times that I don't feel a part of it. And even now, man, it has gotten even worse for me, because this is the 250th celebration of this nation, and congratulations. You know, here's the one thing I do. I respect the flag to the point where I respect the men and women who put the uniforms on to protect the freedom of that country. I respect And I really stand for those who put that uniform on, who left home and didn't come back. So I have the highest level of respect for these people. So understand that. And after that, that's where it stops for me. Because after that, I have been in a constant battle. My 69 years has been in a constant battle of trying to be a part of an America that don't seem to want me to be a part of it. I grew up in Welch, West Virginia. I saw colored only water fountains. I saw colored only restrooms. I saw Kresge's downtown where blacks couldn't sit at the lunch counters. I saw all of this. I saw all of it. And then today, I watch 250 white nationalists, a white supremacist group, march.

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2: I'm going to remove anything that reminds them of who their forefathers are, because it also shows them who they are. Because if you're trying to do the same thing, you know better off than them. So this whole Make America Great Again, this whole administration, everything they do is designed to put somebody down. We sitting up in here, we making budget cuts and all this here. We're killing veterans' rights. We thought DEI was supposed to kill just black people. Oh, but you forgot. DEI affected white women. VEI affected veterans' rights. DEI affected disabled people. You just keep forgetting, man. And we keep allowing this administration to just do what they want to do. And we sit here, man. Where is the decency? And now we've allowed them to redefine decency. You're not changing my definition of decency because you're the president and this is what you're doing now. I'm just watching. Do you know, man, that SNAP benefits have been cut? Do you know 700,000 children are going to go hungry because they won't have the lunch programs and the benefit for food that there used to be? What does Make America Great Again have to do with stopping 700,000 children from eating? Help me, man. So while y'all celebrate America, go ahead. But we ain't found nothing to celebrate yet. We just haven't. We've made the best of it. But now we fighting uphill again. We still in the same fight we've been in since I was born. I'm just growing a little tired of it. I just wish y'all could see that. All right, y'all have a great day today. Talk to God.
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0: WRVO Century wrapping up over 40 minutes of nonstop music. How you doing? I'm Monique Jordan, a.k.a. Mojo. This is the Midday Vibe. Welcome, welcome. Happy Tuesday to you. All right, today is July 7th. Let's go ahead and get these nationals out of the way. Today is National Day of Rock and Roll, National Macaroni Day, National Dive Bar Day, National Strawberry Sundae Day, National Koi Day, National Father-Daughter Take a Walk Day, all right? Let's see, coming up at 10:42-ish, we have birthdays and anniversaries. If you have a birthday or anniversary, go ahead and get that in. 617-1035, you could text as well. And, of course, it's brought to you by Mississippi Lottery, okay? 12 o'clock, DJ Frost comes in. The At Work Network check-in comes in as well. 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If you're jamming on a job, get and text lunch to 617-1035. Get on board the check-in, and, of course, that'll qualify you for lunch. Compliments of Backyard Burgers. We do it every Friday. All right, so go ahead and do that. Giveaways. Oh, I got him. Yeah. Tucker. He's coming to town. Well, he's coming to the Mid-South, and I got tickets. So stick around for that. And I'm ready to get this thing started. You? Cool. Let's get it. Stick around. But 103.5 WRBO. 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
3: Here's your forecast from News Channel 3. Sunny and warm once again with highs nearing 90. Pretty good chance you're going to see an isolated afternoon or evening shower. Tomorrow, our heat index back to near 100. I'm News Channel 3 weather expert Todd Demers.
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1: 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In 1971, his legendary company made history as the very first black-owned business to be traded on the American Stock Exchange. From tricking a bank into giving him his original startup loan to exclusively sponsoring the iconic television show Soul Train, Mr. Johnson's brilliant legacy remains an enduring beacon of black accomplishment. This weather, the historic and deadly early July heat dome that blanketed the central and eastern United States, is finally relenting, bringing cooler, seasonable temperatures to the Northeast. However, that dangerous weather pattern is now shifting westward, placing millions of residents across the Southwest under extreme triple-digit heat warnings. I'm Sybil Wilkes. 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

0: 1035 WRBO, the Fugees, along with Lauryn Hill, kicking off your 10 o'clock hour. I'm Monique Jordanica at Mojo. Yeah, it's after 10, so if you had to be somewhere at 10 o'clock, you still in your car listening to me, you are late. Slow down. Ain't no need to be late and get a ticket.
1: I

0: 103.5 WRVO. That is PJ Morton with Mutual. I'm Monique Jordan, Nika, and Mojo hanging out with you on this Tuesday, midday vibing and things. Listen, a lot of things are going on, a lot of things. And everything that's going on, there's a lot of speculation about what really happened. I want to know the facts. I need to know the facts. I mean, from the shooting that happened downtown Memphis with the National Guard to the young boy that drowned after going on a boating trip with his friends on the 4th of July. I need to know. I need to know the facts. Seriously, I ain't lying. Anyway, keep it where you got it. Coming up, you know I got tickets to go check out Tucker, right? Oh, yeah. His, what is it, one night only tour? Oh, yeah, definitely going down in at the Isle Casino in Lula, Mississippi. I got tickets. He's going to be there along with Marcellus the Singer and Cicely Wilburn. What you need to do is keep it locked in for your chance to win, okay? Birthdays and anniversaries coming up later on this hour. If you got one, you still got time to get yours in. 617-1035. You could text as well. Either way, make sure you hang out with your girl. But 1035 WRVO. Good morning.
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2: Here's your forecast from News Channel 3. Sunny and warm once again with highs nearing 90. Pretty good chance you're going to see an isolated afternoon or evening shower. Tomorrow, our heat index back to near 100. I'm News Channel 3 weather expert Todd Demers.
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0: WRBO. That right there is Mike Clark Jr. with them cuffs in the air, baby. I'm Monique Jordan, Nika and Mojo, hanging out with you on this Tuesday, midday vibing and things. All right, y'all, it's time for birthdays and anniversaries. What I do is I shout out national celebrities that are celebrating birthdays, and then I let you know of the local celebrities that are celebrating birthdays as well. And it's all brought to you by the Mississippi Lottery, okay? So today we're going to kick it off with Ringo Starr. Ringo Starr is celebrating birthday 85. Happy birthday to him. Also celebrating a birthday today are twins Leah Rose and Ava Clements. They're celebrating their 15th birthday. Also, actor Dylan Sprayberry, 27. Actor Jack Whitehall is 37. Actor Jamie Flatters is 25. Basketball player Miss Lisa Leslie is 54 years old. Happy birthday to her. Cree Summers, she's 56 years old. Happy birthday, Kristen Van Grinnis. Happy birthday. She's 53. Happy birthday. All right. Locally, gotta kick it off with my niece, Ceree. Ceree Reese is celebrating birthday 12. Happy birthday to her. Also celebrating a birthday today is Jay Curry. Happy birthday. Stacy Thomas is celebrating a birthday. Alfonso Duncan, happy birthday to you. Cortez Mays, happy birthday. Chris Withers, Jeffrey Harris, Rachel Reed is celebrating a birthday, and Tony Alexander. Happy, happy birthday. If you're celebrating a birthday or anniversary and I missed you, well, I could have pronounced your name wrong. I'm apologizing right now, though, okay? I apologize. But either way, I'm hoping you're having a wonderful day, all right? Coming up, got some music on the way from Victoria Monet with 103.5 WRBO. Good morning.
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103.5 WRBO Monica. Don't take it personal, baby. Of course, kicking off your 11 o'clock hour. I'm Monique Jordanica and Mojo Midday Vibing with you coming up this hour. We got some music on the way from Brandy. I got a request for Wizkid. I'm going to do that. That new one from Chris Brown and Leon Thomas. Oh, I'm going to do that one.

0: 103.5 WRBO. That's the latest from Snoop Dogg and Swiss Beatz. The name of the song is called Step. Step, baby. I'm Monique Jordan, aka Mojo, hanging out with you, midday vibing and things. All right, so look, y'all tripping. So, the Mojo Local Artist Spotlight. I'm not done. I'm merely taking a break. Can a sister take a break? Seriously. We're going to come back in the fall and kick it back off. So, I know I got your stuff. And you will get spotlighted, okay? Now, for you that didn't send your material yet, you can. Go ahead and send it. 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Make sure your music is mastered. And I will spotlight you and bring you in a boom, boom room, okay? So, again, we will kick it back off in the fall. It's not done yet. We're just taking a break. So you can continue to send your material, okay? Coming up right after the break, well, not right after the break, but I do have some tank coming for you off the request lines. Either way, hang out with your girl. 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
3: Here's your forecast from News Channel 3. Sunny and warm once again with highs nearing 90. Pretty good chance you're going to see an isolated afternoon or evening shower. Tomorrow, our heat index back to near 100. I'm News Channel 3 weather expert Todd Demers.
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WRVO. So Michael Jackson for you at Butterflies. I'm Monique Jordan, Nika and Mojo hanging out with you on this hot Tuesday, baby. It's hot outside. It is. Now listen, John Legend, Patti LaBelle, Kuna Gang, they're all coming and they're part of the Live at the Gardens concert series. Yeah, make sure you get your tickets. 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

Monique Jordan. I was trying to, but it didn't work. But anyway, Monique Jordan hanging out with you. Listen, coming up, I got you some tickets. Yeah, you want to go check out Tucker? Keep it locked in for your chance to win. Right now, Kevin Ross, Love in the Middle, 103.5 WRBO.

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0: 103.5 WRBO. That right there is Stokely with Needs Love. Monique Jordan hanging out with you on this Tuesday. Listen, I did know it was going to rain, but goodness, it came down a little something. And it brought the temperature down a little bit, too. Needed that, but you already know what's going to happen, right? It's going to go right back up. Seriously, right now, it's 83 degrees. Yeah, so I'll take that. I'll take the little winds. Sure will. All right, speaking of winds, what you doing with them babies for the summer? What you doing? You know the Magic Springs theme and water park is open, right? It is. They got water slides. They got a lazy river. They got a bunch of stuff. Yeah, a bunch of stuff for you and the kiddies. Log on to our website for more information, 1035wrbo.com for that. Coming up, like I said, I got some tickets to go see Tucker. You want to go? Make sure you keep it locked in for your chance to win, because I got it. It's Tucker. Marcellus the singer and Cicely Wilburn, they're going to be at the Al Casino Hotel in Lulu, Mississippi. Where's Lulu? I'm going to have to look that up, because I never heard of Lulu, Mississippi. Where y'all at? Where y'all at? Matter of fact, call a 10. Let's do it now. 617-1035. Come on and get these tickets and keep it locked. 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
3: Here's your forecast from News Channel 3. Scattered showers have returned to the Mid-South this afternoon. Isolated heavy, but not expected to be severe. Temperatures hold in the lower 80s with the rain ending this evening. I'm News Channel 3's Todd Demers.
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0: caller 11. You my lucky caller. Who's this?
1: This is Corey.
0: Corey, what you doing today, Corey?
1: I just left lunch at McAllister's.
0: Okay. Ooh, what you get at McAllister's?
1: I got the McAllister's Club, a sweet tea, and some potato salad.
0: Okay, okay. McAllister's is the place that got them really big potatoes, right?
1: Yes.
0: Okay, okay. I ate there one time. I need to go back probably. But listen, you got those tickets to go check out Tucker, Cicely Wilburn, and Marcellus the Singer. They're going to be in Lulu, Mississippi at the Owl Casino, and you are in there. So let me see. That is going on July 18th, okay?
1: Okay.
0: All right. Tell everybody what station just hooked you up.
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0: Yes, sir.

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0: 103.5 WRVO. That is Kayla Brianna with Energy. Monique Jordan hanging out with you on this Tuesday. Listen, the rain has gone for a minute, but it's coming back. Definitely coming back. And I tell you what else, the temperature went down a little more, 78 degrees. It may not feel like it, though, because the real feel is like 90 degrees out there. So while you're out there driving, please be safe. The roads are wet. Okay, so slow down. Matter of fact, go to speed limit. How about that? Yeah, I'm talking. Go to speed limit. Anyway, keep it where you got it. Coming up, we got more requested music on the way. However, before we get into that, did you know that D.L. Hughley is going to be at the Cannon Center? Yeah, he's going to be at the Cannon Center August 22nd. Don't miss this entertaining and outspoken voice. You already know. I could tell you, but you already know how D.L. gets down, right? Yeah. Well, make sure you get your tickets. Log on to our website for more information, 1035wrbo.com. Now, coming up, I got some St. Harrison coming your way, as well as Omarion. Either way, hang out with your girl. But 1035WRBO.
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2: Here's your forecast from News Channel 3. Scattered showers have returned to the Mid-South this afternoon. Isolated heavy, but not expected to be severe. Temperatures hold in the lower 80s with the rain ending this evening. I'm News Channel 3's Todd Demers.
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3: It's Sybil Wilkes with What We Need to Know. Pioneering entrepreneur Mr. George E. Johnson, who revolutionized the black hair care industry by founding the multi-million dollar Johnson Products Company, passed away Monday at the age of 99. In 1971, his legendary company made history as the very first black-owned business to be traded on the American Stock Exchange. From tricking a bank into giving him his original startup loan to exclusively sponsoring the iconic television show Soul Train, Mr. Johnson's brilliant legacy remains an enduring beacon of black accomplishment. This weather, the historic and deadly early July heat dome that blanketed the central and eastern United States, is finally relenting, bringing cooler, seasonable temperatures to the Northeast. However, that dangerous weather pattern is now shifting westward, placing millions of residents across the Southwest under extreme triple-digit heat warnings. I'm Sybil Wilkes. 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

live WRVO Omarion, the one, wrapping up my time. I'm Monique Jordan, Nika and Mojo. I had a good time, but baby, I got to go. Yo, Hughley is up next. Make sure you keep it locked in for him. And we'll be back at it tomorrow. Yeah, 9 o'clock sharp. But before I go, again, make sure y'all be safe out there. And again, it's going to rain, so make sure y'all are leaving a safe distance between you and the car in front of y'all. Slow down, okay? Slow down, seriously. Here's Kevon Edmonds. 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Y'all be easy.

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0: Yeah.
1: What did you set this on, hell? You gotta make her say my name one time here.
0: My name is DL.
2: Ladies and gentlemen, put your hands together for DL Hughley.
1: Happy birthday to Ringo Starr. Happy birthday, Jackie Christie, who was Doug Christie's wife and basketball wife, who made him marry her every month. Hey, no, I'm not even trying to be funny.
3: I'm not going to say
4: it. It worked.
3: Hey, man. He did.
1: Every month. You know. So she wouldn't come to the game.
3: Good Lord.
1: Happy birthday to Cree Summer. She is wonderful. If you follow her on Instagram, she is one. She's a flower child.
3: She is.
1: Wonderful. She's a wonderful woman. Happy birthday, Cree. Happy birthday to 7th Street. Another wonderful woman.
4: Sure is.
1: She's out of Philly, right? 7th Street. Is she out of Philly, Skip?
5: I think she is.
1: Happy birthday to Alan Payne.
4: A
1: dope dude. Happy birthday to Lisa Lesby. That's a lot of beauty that high. Yeah, yeah. It's beautiful. Happy birthday to Ralph Sampson. He had a great
4: run. My man, too.
1: He was from Virginia, right?
4: BA, yep. Yep.
1: Happy birthday to Chris Anderson, Birdman. He was dope. He's a dope dude. He looked like a big Eminem.
4: Yeah.
1: He did look like a Eminem. Happy birthday to Tasha Cobbs, gospel singer. Do I know her? Well, I know her song. No. Happy birthday to Cassidy, Philly rapper.
4: Yo!
1: We got a great show lineup.
5: 7th Street is actually born in Florida, but I don't know.
1: Is she born in Florida?
5: Yeah. Or,
1: okay.
5: Well, I don't know where she grew up, but, you know.
6: On 6th Streeter.
1: Yeah. 6th Streeter.
3: It's hilarious.
1: Well, she's talented anyway. We got a great show lineup for you. Of course, Jasmine's going to have what's trending. I'm going to do my little part and have a note from the GED section.

0: Ya es mañana. Tell these good people what's trending.
1: Wow, what a terrible story out of Mississippi that the family is experiencing a lot of heartbreak and friends as well. We know this story. Nolan Wells, 18-year-old, celebrated 4th of July with friends, and I guess it's worth noting, according to social media, you know, Nolan Wells was a young black kid, and all his friends were white, and he was out celebrating with them, and somehow or another, he ended up missing. Now, his friends that he was with said, we don't know what happened. We don't know where he is, but they had a cell phone. So now investigators are trying to piece together the final moments of, you know, it was a football player, him and all his football friends, to figure out exactly what happened. But the internet wants questions. I mean, they have questions.
2: Yes.
1: They want to know why in the world was this black kid spending all this. Now, I don't really have a problem with it, but they're making it a thing because it's not the first or second time that we've seen a situation like this where a single or lone black person spending time in the company of young white people that they end up missing and nobody knows what happened.
2: And no, that's the nobody knows. Now, you got his phone. First of all, what teenager or young person knows go anywhere without their phone? No.
1: Not
2: so
1: one.
2: You don't know what happened to him, and you can't remember, but you got his phone. And then there were reports that him, all those boys,
1: yes,
2: their families, and everybody connected to have deleted all their social media and wiped all their histories clean.
1: And oh, by the way, one friend's father is a judge. So it's a lot of different things to consider here. And, you know, it's worth noting, I don't know how you call somebody a friend and you don't know where your other friend is and it's not bothering you.
2: Y'all were just together. They wiped out all that social media.
1: Wiped all the social media clean.
2: You can't time stamp and say, well, y'all just took a picture with him right here. You just, come on.
1: Yep. And we all remember the young black woman who went and stayed at a sleepover and she ended up, not missing, but mysteriously, no one knows how she fell off the top of a porch.
2: Yeah, correct.
1: It's a lot going on. And I hate to bring this up. This is one of my favorite people. I got to bring it up, though. Hard to believe Andrew Gilliam arrested again.
2: Oh, man.
1: I mean, come on, Andrew. Drew, what we got to call you? We got to call you something. And, of course, unfortunately, it's possession of dangerous drugs, paraphernalia, and marijuana.
2: It keep calling me.
1: It keep calling me.
2: Yeah.
1: And, you know, we had faith because we thought it made a turnaround, remember? Yeah. Because we were still on the side, even though we know what happened. I don't want to drudge up his past about how we was found the first time.
2: Yeah. That's
1: but, you know, he was doing a new podcast with Angela Rye and all of them.
2: You remember he was...
1: He was doing well.
2: Remember when he was the new political darling? He was all handsome and clean cut and everything. Have you seen his new mugshot?
1: Family. Yes.
2: I like that man on age 20 years. I like, wow. Man.
1: 20 years and 20 rocks. But anyway, that's what's trending.
2: Hey.
1: I don't know if it was rocks. I'm just saying it was trending.
2: Yeah. It's meth, but I digress.
1: Okay, there
3: y'all
1: we
3: been
1: go.
3: Around DL too long.
1: We have.
0: Man. So all right, more a little note from the GED section coming up. It's the DL Hughley Show.
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0: 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And we're back.

a conversation that I watched. I happened to catch on Instagram. It was between Eddie Glau Jr., the noted Princeton professor, and Stephanie Ruhle. And Eddie Glau said that he did not love America, or words to the effect that he did not love America, and he never has. And that struck me because I think if we're being honest, every black person in this country has had an occasion to wonder how they feel about this country and how it feels about them. And if you're being honest, you sometimes wonder. We were taught from a very early age, we all had to say the Pledge of Allegiance. We all had to, you know, celebrate 4th of July. We all told ourselves these stories. But the older you get, the more you start to understand that things may not be as they appear. I would guarantee you that if you put every single black person of a certain age in a lie detector test, and they were asked honestly how they feel about this country, it would be ambiguity at best. Now, I know for sure I love this country. Now, I cannot tell you, I can't quantify that for you. That's the first time in a very long time I've had an occasion to think like that. I can't tell you why that is. I know, for instance, I am not certain that my mother ever loved me, but I am certain that I love her. And if you can have inner dynamics like that, if you can have a relationship, we know people that aren't speaking to their families. We know people that felt a certain way about the way they were raised, or they felt that their certain members got deferential treatment. We know that people that have had an occasion to question their faith when something happens. But why is it that people think that your question of your dynamic and your relationship with your country is beyond circumspection? I don't think that's true. I think that if you are a reasonable person, you would wonder what is your place in this country and how this country specifically feels about you. Do you love this country? Is that required? Because there's nothing about me or anybody else having to love this country and the Constitution. Now, I can say I do, but I can also say that I've had questions. What is love, and what is love of country? The love in the Bible, what? Love is patient. Love is kind. Love is not envious or boastful or arrogant or rude. It does not insist on its own way. It is not irritable or resentful. It does not rejoice in wrongdoing, but rejoices in the truth. It bears all things, believes all things, hopes all things, endures all things. Love never ends. Honestly, can you say that that has been our dynamic in America? Can you honestly see what Corinthians 13, 4 through 8 says and go, yeah, I can see our country feeling this way about it? Can you say that? Honestly, if you took the actual things that have happened to black people and continue to, and you put it in the context of a relationship, and you were telling somebody, yeah, but they love me, but they really love me, and you were talking to a support group, they would tell you that you're in an abused relationship. I know for sure that I love this country, but I don't know, nor what have I ever known, and I think a great many people won't, how this country feels about me. The idea, the way that first the Corinthians describes love, the love of persons, the way that it describes it, can you honestly say this country feels that way about you? That's a little note from the GED section. It's the D.L. Hughley.

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1: The DOJ plans to send election monitors to three cities in the battleground states for the August 4th primary. Letters from the federal department about the plans to have the mentioned Detroit, Lansing, and East Lansing. Trump's Department of Justice has already sought a complete copy of Michigan's registered voter list and voting records from Wayne County, where Detroit is located. So they're going to send people, their own people, to monitor and watch over these elections.
2: We
1: don't trust it.
2: Need no babysitters. Like, first of all, when they talk about watch the election, look, you can't go in the booth with somebody. So when you're just standing around, all you're trying to do is intimidate somebody. You can't. Hey, come on, man. Yeah,
1: well, the other thing is they're all in primary black locations. Yeah. So we already know what that means. Yeah. So that's why you're sending someone to watch. And what are you watching for? What are you looking for? Watch. You got to check to make sure that they have the correct voter ID and all of these things. Of course they are.
2: Watch this.
1: Uh-oh, I don't even know what that was. Climate change may be speeding up the rate of blindness. Researchers found that those who lived in warmer regions were up to nearly 50% more likely to suffer serious vision impairment compared to those who live in cooler places. Exposure to stronger ultraviolet light damages the cornea, the lens, the retina, and also risks irritation and infection.
2: That answers a question. Remember I had a detached retina, torn retina, and don't know how I did it. I wasn't boxing or playing football. Yeah.
3: Well, thank
1: you. Know what's so crazy is there's so many conversations online now about whether or not the sun has changed because it's white as opposed to yellow the way it used to be some years ago. You also can barely stare at it. You can't look at it. And a lot of people used to sun gaze quite a bit, you know, because they say it's really good for melanated people. But you can't do that now.
3: Thank God it's a hoax. Our president said it's total hoax.
1: So. Oh, yeah. The president knows what he's talking about.
3: Yeah, yeah.
1: What's climate change? It doesn't exist.
3: It's a hoax.
4: So thank you for that. At one point, like flags meant patriotism. But I think if I see a lot of flags, I know, and Sonny Hawson was talking about this. If I see a lot of flags, it makes me think that they're not the same kind of American I am. Yes. You know what I mean?
1: I do actually.
4: People with flags on their cars or flag on, does it make you feel patriotic or paranoid?
1: I feel paranoid.
4: Because it used to make you feel patriotic. I think the flag has taken on a decidedly different turn right now. And I think, and for sidebar, what parents are still letting their kids go on camping trips with white boys?
1: Right.
4: I don't understand that. And how do you lose the only black friend you have? Like, how do you lose the black guy in the group?
2: But
4: everybody looking at him, make sure he don't take nothing. Like, I wouldn't do it.
1: I don't understand it either, but I could see how it could be tough.
4: Yeah.
1: Well, in Mississippi, though, I don't know.
4: Let me tell you something. I'm not victim blaming. I am very sad about what happened. Mm-hmm. I don't understand how they're in the same. Why am I on a boat on an island with three white dudes? I don't get it. I don't get why that's a thing. I don't understand that scenario happening. But that's a side note. Do flags, an abundance of flags, a lot of flags on display at a house or a car, does it make you feel paranoid or patriotic? 877-242-2426.
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2: For years, we've been talking about both the positive and negative effects of being on social media. And I would say, by and large, for older adults, social media is net positive. Not all positive, but net positive. Helps them keep in touch with friends and stay social. But for younger people, social media use, especially heavy use, tends to be net negative. In fact, according to this year's World Happiness Report, youth who use social media more than 5 hours a day reported a lower level of well-being. And researchers who studied this sort of thing found that many teens wish these platforms didn't even exist, and yet they can't seem to stop using them. Experts we talked to largely suggested two things. Ideally, along with your friend group, take some time offline. Also, try to recurate your algorithm so it shows you posts that'll make you feel good. I'm Dr. Sanjay Gupta, helping you live a better life.
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0: 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That's 1-877-242-2426. It's the DL Hughley Show. And we're back.
1: So, the question we're asking, ladies and gentlemen, does Sonny Hostin was talking about this. If I see a lot of flags, it makes me think that they're not the same kind of American I am. So I have a place in Solvang, right? And it's clearly Trump country. And invariably, I'll see a Trump flag and a Confederate flag and a Union and an American flag. They're invariably in great abundance. And I think I've always been slightly distrustful of somebody who wore their patriotism like on a T-shirt or a hat or, you know, flags everywhere. I mean, I guess 4th of July, people used to put them out and stuff like that.
2: But it's like when you see people that are overly uber religious and always flag, usually raise a high
1: brow. They got kids in the basement.
3: I feel uncomfortable with anybody too overly anything. I don't care what it is. Yeah. But certainly flags and things like that, I immediately make an assumption that they are a heavy Trump supporter.
1: When they tell me they're a white Christian, I'm wondering how many they hate. I'm just telling you how I feel. All right, we're gonna go to our social media platforms, especially. Okay, what are they saying?
4: So we have Michael from South Dakota, and he says that absolutely makes me feel paranoid.
1: Yeah, a lot of them. I don't understand that people don't understand. Nothing is more American than nothing. Baseball, hot dogs, apple pie, Chevrolet, and is more relevant than any of those things right now. You don't eat hot dogs because of the nitrates. Chevy's not what it used to be. Baseball is a South American pastime. But the N-word still stands
3: still
1: strong.
3: Same. Yep.
1: It might last longer than the pyramids.
5: They got a better marketing department.
1: They do.
3: Yeah.
1: You can't be shocked when a country founded in racism is racist on the day of his birthday. You can't be shocked. Here's what I don't understand. How do federal officers and a white nationalist group have the same outfits?
2: Yeah. Got the same mask.
1: They have the same. You can't tell. And both of them, like, one torches the flag and one torches the Constitution. One burns torches and one torches the Constitution. I think if you have a job other than a surgeon and you go to work with a mask on, you're shady as hell.
3: Yeah, I agree with that.
1: You're shady as hell.
3: I do.
1: I don't understand. You're shady.
2: So. You ain't a beekeeper, a fireman, or something.
3: You don't need none of that. Yeah.
1: No, but I'm talking when you leave your house wearing, and they do it for the same reason. They want to terrify Americans, but in anonymity. And it's not because they're afraid for their lives. It's ridiculous to think that federal officers have arrested the most dangerous people on the face of the earth, and they didn't have a mask on. They arrested El Chapo without a mask, but you need a mask to arrest his maid?
5: Wow.
1: It's ridiculous. Even though I'm off the subject. So, Moira, but are you a birthright citizen?
3: Yeah, you are.
1: Are you a birthright citizen?
3: Damn.
5: Recently confirmed.
6: I mean,

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0: like, does it make you feel patriotic or paranoid? Because it's the way, they, when they flying from the back of a pickup truck, definitely. Or flying, like, they're big.
1: Without question.
0: I can see the little flags you get at, like, CVS or something. But, yeah. Those. But if you got a big-ass flag.
2: On your pickup truck. You ain't never served in the military or nothing. You just.
3: Yeah. Let me tell you something how bad I feel about this. I have one of the cutest shirts that I've had for years. And it's just a cute shirt. And it says, "We are American," or something like that. And it's an American flag. And I used to love this shirt because it's so cute the way it was. I don't even wear it no more. Because of what I see in an abundance of people who display the flag and the things that I know they represent. I'm like, nah, I don't want to get confused.
4: But we can't let them claim it. You might as well put your
0: kid.
3: No. It ain't mine. They got it. You don't remember the Star Spangled Banner?
1: They don't matter.
2: The swastika was not made for Nazis.
0: It wasn't. Everybody not at all. It's theirs now.
4: Yeah. Everybody carries flags, then it won't make no difference.
0: People do not understand how unpopular we are.
1: Oh, without question.
0: Do you see Belgium taunting us?
1: Yeah.
2: Oh, man.
0: Not us.
3: Yeah.
0: Not me.
3: After but don't you think that's why they never wanted to have like a world, like a real world anything? Because they knew they don't like us.
0: They used to love us, but they don't like us.
4: Now they don't.
3: Now they don't.
0: I'm going to tell you something. We are very unpopular.
3: Yeah.
0: Very unpopular. I'm like, wow. I was in New York. I flew in from New York this morning, and I went to that place, Fort Charles.
3: Stop bragging.
0: That we can never get in, but I always seem to be able to get in when y'all not around.
3: Stop bragging. Let me tell you.
0: Yeah, when I dropped the dead weight, I have no problem getting in.
3: Yeah, okay, whatever.
0: Lose the Indian and the Dominican. Yes, sir, come on in. Yeah,
4: the lesser weight.
0: Do you have them hood brows with you? No. Well, come on in. But it was people, because it was that is a international city anyway. But with the World Cup, man, I ain't got to tell you, it's on fire, right?
2: Yeah.
0: I don't understand this country. I don't like. I'm not the ambassador. I agree with you. All right, we're gonna get to your calls in a bit. You American flags today. Do they make you paranoid or patriotic? 877-242-2426. I'll get you a call in a bit right now.

That was Jagged Edge, Let's Get Married. The question we're asking, that Sunny Halston, she had a good point. The American flags, a lot of American flags, that makes you patriotic, it doesn't make you feel paranoid. 877-242-2426. Get to your calls in a bit. Right now, here's Kim, it's the D.L. Hughley Show.

0: That was Kim, One Love. So the question we're asking, do abundance of flags, American flags, does it make you feel patriotic or paranoid? I got to admit something.
1: What is it?
0: I did not root for America on the World Cup yesterday.
1: Oh, me either.
0: I didn't root for them. And I'm not rooting for them in this war either.
1: Oh, wow.
0: I'm not.
1: Man, there is a truth, right?
0: I'm not. You started it. You started this war. You attacked those people. You started it. Just like the Iran war, Iraq war, we started with those people. They were not involved in it. We have had conversations where we would call the police on our children if they did certain things, right?
2: Right.
0: You're not going to get me caught up in your foolishness. Mm. There used to be a thing. Remember remember when we never had algae in pools?
1: Mm-hmm, mm-hmm, mm-hmm.
0: Remember when, like, everything he has dismantled for his own benefit? Nobody distrusted the press like this. Nobody distrusted, you know, the election cycle like this. Nobody distrusted. It's always something. Every day is something.
1: Every day is something.
0: And then if your message was so resonant, why do you have so many trolls? Have you ever been on Threads or TikTok or anything? They have so many trolls.
2: Yep.
0: And it's always Patriot Front number 7. And, you know, it's always weird stuff with 3 followers.
1: Yeah.
0: Your message is your even now Fox News is talking about the open fraud you commit.
1: Oh yeah, I did see.
0: So that. I don't understand.
1: Well, even when you look at the CDC, now I know I understand that our community has had some issues and some trust issues, but I think overall keeping certain things at bay, like now there's this crazy exploding diarrhea that's going around, right?
0: Yeah,
1: and it's because, and guess what? We don't have anybody from the CDC to help us out here.
0: Nope.
1: They just say don't eat fresh vegetables and fruit.
2: And that's here in Texas, right?
1: You got to get here in Texas. Yeah. And now also the what is it? Something
0: exploding diarrhea
1: that's
0: virus.
1: What it's called. Yep.
0: I think it's called Taco Bell.
1: Yeah. And then they have a vomiting one here in Los Angeles. It's like all
0: that's
1: these things
0: Carl's
1: going
0: Jr.
1: around.
2: The proceeding was just jokes, leader.
0: No, you might as well eat your Taco Bell in the bathroom.
1: Yes.
0: You might as well.
2: There goes our new sponsor.
0: No. Yeah, I'm pretty sure.
2: Run for the border. I'm running for the bathroom.
0: Yeah.
1: It's terrible. It's really bad, though.
0: Is there a bathroom at the border?
1: Stop it.
0: I don't know if I do. We got to get to your calls in a bit. There's the abundance of a lot of American flags like around you. Does it make you feel you with patriotism or paranoia? 877-242-2426. 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

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And

0: 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Hughley Show.
1: I think there is a clear difference between Republicans and MAGA Republicans. What you decide to stand up for or politically align yourself with is a window into your soul. It is a window into what you believe. Like I heard Van Jones with his simp ass talking about, we can't, the billionaires and the white men. When have billionaires and white people ever been on the side of poor black people? Ever. Ever. I don't think most white men are racist. I don't think all white men are racist. I think most are. I don't think most billionaires are horrible people. I think most are. I don't think all men are misogynists. I don't think all men are toxic. I think most are.
0: The D.L. Hughley Show.
2: Most are.

0: That was Keith Sweat, I Want Her. So, as Sonny Halston pointed this out, there's a lot of American flags. It used to not be, it used to be benign. I never really thought about it until, I would say, before, slightly before Trump, though. It wasn't just, because before Trump was a Tea Partier. It was all, it was something to let you know.
1: Now it's ultra.
2: Well, after Trump, too, I think the flags got bigger and bigger and bigger, and people started driving around in these pickup trucks with, you know, the big flag hanging out the back, and you were like, what's
1: Before Trump, the flags come in triplicate now. You have the big American flag, you have the big Trump flag, and you have the big Confederate flag.
3: Well, that was what I was going to say. Before Trump, you would get nervous when you see a whole lot of Confederate flags, because that's what
1: I don't need to see one to get nervous.
0: Now that that's the same thing.
3: Well, they claim it.
0: We're going to go to your phones. What do you think?
4: That issue is very touchy for me because I can look back at pictures and see the flag was being flown and waved at lynchings and black children trying to go to school. All of that in the background being screamed at by, you know, by white moms, the whole family, all of that. So the thing about it, they don't, you know, I know most things with that patriotism is based on their experiences, certainly not ours. And I truly mean that. So when I see that, I have the opposite feeling of being, being a patriot, pledging allegiance to what? What are we pledging to? Pledging to have to go to court to have your votes and your rights and all of that. That's what I'm pledging to, not to say anything. So no, I don't feel patriotic one bit. It doesn't bring up a warm, fuzzy feeling.
5: People express their feelings, you know, frustrations in different ways. And I, you know, I love America, and I'm Christian also. So I try to just be good, kind to people, and not judge people. I try not to mistreat people. I try to treat people, anybody, people like me or different from me. So, you know, over time, in conclusion, over time, people, I think, will treat you pretty much how you consistently treat them over time. If you consistently treat them well, they will, over time, treat you right. You know, but at the same time, they have to be forgiving of your imperfections, and you have to be forgiving of theirs, too.
0: All right, we got more of your calls coming up right now. Here's Neo. It's the D.L. Hughley Show. I need

0: That was Neo, Up and Out and Gone. The question we're asking, when you see the American flag, like some, a bunch of American flags, do you feel, you know, patriotic or paranoid? We're going right to the phones.
1: Yeah, most definitely paranoid. I live in Charlotte, North Carolina. Well, outside of Charlotte, North Carolina, this town called Concord. And I was riding down the street one day, and it was a guy in a pickup truck with a bunch of flags, U.S. flags, Trump flags. And I was in a pickup, too, so we went to, stopped at the light. I looked over in his truck. Bro, why this man had a mounted M16 in his truck, bro? So most definitely paranoid.
2: Look, I'm a Vietnam era veteran, man, and my name is Morrison from Ohio. But I'm not very patriotic anymore. You know, when I got out of basic training, man, I felt so proud and so good. This country is going to pot, man. It's going to hell. So I'm not very patriotic anymore.
3: It's an interesting question. I'm military, retired military, and I think today it denotes something else, more radical, I guess you might say, or it's almost as if you don't want to display the U.S. flag to be associated with what's going on.
4: Yeah, not only do I get a little suspicious about it when I see it, you know, I don't get paranoid, but I get a little suspicious. And my thought is this, what American do they have in their mind? Or what American are they Asian? Who are they thinking about? Are they thinking about that this is their country and they built this country and it belongs to them? The their forefather found this country just for them? That's what I think about when I see it, you know, because again, you know, you can't be patriotic and thinking that you're the only one who built this country. So when I see all these, and especially MAGA that's flying these flags, just like the Proud Boys and the Boogaloo Boys, you know, I have to question them. They are thinking that this country belongs to them, and they are thinking that the great replacement is about to happen, and they are on the line of being replaced. So, but yeah, when I see all those flags, I think, hey, what's up with them?
5: If it was my uncle, my grandfather, or even a cousin that's in the military, I'd be cool with the flag. But if I'm riding down the street in a predominantly white area, or any type of sundown town, nah, that flag is not a good thing, because that flag, when it's displayed like that in certain areas, I mean, you really cannot walk out of there and walk through there a free person without getting eyeballed, profiled, or whatnot. So, yeah, the American flag does not make me feel good, especially in certain places.
0: All right, we got Alebo, the Streaming Hack Warriors, coming up in 10 minutes on the D.O. Hughley Show.
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0: Now it's time for the streaming movie review with Alivo, the streaming hack warrior.
1: Amne selam ni anani. Stay safe and healthy. Dear, my home brother.
0: What's that, Alivo?
1: The summer is here. Yes, when the heat is on, people start acting extra. Girls will be wearing tight shorts. Dudes will try to pull off the white beater look from 20 and your 04. People will be wearing flip-flops and Crocs like they are on the red carpet. Everyone will be acting like they invented day drinking. And everyone else is just an extra in their summertime movie. I'm serious. Other than Christmas, this is the most exciting time of the year. And speaking of exciting, today's movie isn't very exciting. I'm serious. The movie is Masters of the Universe, starring Nicholas de Galazinta and Idris Elba. I have to say, dear my own brother, this is the second time this movie has been made. The original one, way back in your 1987. I don't want to say that this movie was a bad movie, so I will just say, when I saw it, I rooted for the villain. It was so terrible, the credits apologized. The movie was so forgettable, it ghosted itself. I'm serious. The new version is a bit different. A young man on Earth named Adam discovers a fabulous secret legacy as the prince of an alien planet and must recover a magic sword and return home to protect his kingdom. Now, to protect his kingdom, he must defeat Skeletor. But first, he joins forces with Tila and Man at the Arms. Adam must embrace his true identity and know that he is He-Man, the most powerful man in the universe. Of course, the CGI is very good, DL, but he is not the most powerful man in the universe. Now, I know, DL, my own brother, I know I sound jealous or I'm holding a grudge, but I am a true warrior. I once held a grudge, and I released it after a few minutes. It was screaming for mercy. I'm serious. This guy is just strong. I made a tiger change his stripes, and now he identifies as a zebra. Oh, my blood type is warrior positive. I have made a lost cause find itself. I'm serious. This movie is better than the original, but is it the first big hit of the summer? Did Cardi B take her butt implants out? I give this movie 2.5 handbags and a tube of my new tanning lotion for the brothers. Brother Man Tan. When your skin wants to level up, use Brother Man Tan. It has so much melanin, your shadow will be jealous. Brother Man Tan. Because God gave us a base coat. We just added the premium finish. I'm serious. This is Alivo, your hacking warrior.

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1: And they found me out of Little West Helena, Arkansas. You know what I'm saying? Because what? Because I'm good.
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0: It is the D.O. Hughley Show, your 2026 edition. Remember that if you are going to be in, you're going to be in Houston. I'll be there this Friday, Saturday, Sunday, Houston Improv. So come check me out if you take a notion. That would be advisable. That Erica Kirk boy, I'm telling you. I've never seen nobody celebrate. Because, you know, I'm pretty sure like there are five stages of grief.
1: There are five stages of grief. I think one was... I don't remember. One is rage or anger or something like that.
0: Yeah. Well, this bride went right to... She skipped right to acceptance.
1: Yeah. So it's denial, anger, bargaining, depression, and acceptance.
0: Well, she skipped right to that.
1: Yeah.
0: She skipped
1: to happiness.
2: She went to celebration or something. I don't know.
0: I mean, I've just never seen, like... Like, she don't even dress like a widow. Remember correctly?

0: This guy King, she didn't comb her hair for 30 years. Oprah had to say, perk up. Like she don't even like, what widow wear leather pants? You're in mourning, not a bad bitch on Instagram.
1: Yeah.
0: I don't
1: know what I'm curious to know how she dressed. You know, she's been attending the hearing for the guy who is suspected of her husband's murder.
0: Yeah, I think she posted his bail. I don't know. Who do you know? Like, I'm serious. When they had... when she come on stage, she had fireworks.
1: Yeah.
0: The only time people have fireworks is to celebrate. It's either 4th of July or Bastille Day.
2: This is true.
0: They used to have a cutout. You could take a picture. It was a cutout of where he got shot, the way he got shot. I'm not even making it up.
1: No, I know.
0: They
1: I
0: have
1: saw
0: merch.
1: It.
2: Are you serious?
0: They have merch.
1: They do. They actually
2: Why?
1: Do.
2: Why? Like, I don't know.
0: I don't want to understand it. But she's the most unsympathetic I've never seen. They don't sell black leather pants at the widow shop. They don't have that there.
3: Well, at least they were black.
0: Yeah.
1: She's fly every time.
0: Man,
1: I see her, she
0: grabbing
1: like,
0: dudes by the head and cooking.
1: Anybody
0: them
1: seen
0: like,
1: my freakum dress?
0: Damn.
1: <She's> like,
0: that's a real turning point, I tell you that. It's crazy.
4: We need to hurry up and get this funeral over. While happy hour is still going on. Right. I'm like, what are you doing?
3: Is my morning skirt too short?
0: Yeah. They say she's dating a black dude.
2: Yeah.
0: I heard that.
4: That is a rumor.
1: I wouldn't doubt it.
4: One of them black Trumpers.
1: I wouldn't doubt it.
0: Yeah, we can just start rumors, you know. We just, you know.
1: We just did.
0: Yeah.
3: A black Hispanic dude.
0: Coming up this hour, people get really upset with me, obviously.
4: Hey,
0: like Lana just shakes her head in contempt. So we're going to give them an opportunity to vent with our segment called
4: F.U.D.L. Hughley.
0: Plus, we're going to honor someone benevolent as the human being of the week on the D.L. Hughley Show. Right now, his tank is the D.L. Hughley Show.

0: That was Michael Jackson, You Rock My World. Sometimes people get very upset with the things I say, so we're going to give them an opportunity to express themselves with our segment called...
1: If you deal.
0: Oh, I'm
2: give
0: sorry.
2: Me my
0: I
2: flag.
0: Get it. No.
2: If you deal.
1: Yourself. Yeah, go ahead.
2: God bless America.
0: Please welcome our FUDL Hughley correspondent, little Niecy James.
3: Hello. This is Niecy James, your FUDL Hughley correspondent. Our first FUDL Hughley comment is from Instagram. EasyReader95 says, DL, I heard you say you started writing another book. Aren't you the one always criticizing Trump about being inexperienced and hiring other people who know nothing about the job they're supposed to do? Isn't that just like you, writing a bunch of books expecting us to buy them, even though you're a middle school dropout who can barely read yourself? F*** you, D.L. Hughley. Our next F.U.D.L. Hughley comment comes from the D.L. Hughley Show website. NoInc22 says, DL, I've been following your career for a long time. Now, it seems like every time I see you, you have a new tattoo. From your arms, to your neck, to your hands, everything's inked up. What are you trying to hide by covering up every inch of your skin? Are you insecure or are you trying to conceal how old and ugly you are now? What the f*** you do, Hughley? Today's last FUDL Hughley comment is from Facebook. Murder Dog says, Yo, Hughley, you know who this is. I wrote you a letter while I was in solitary asking you to help me get out. Everyone in cell block H says you are the one to take up my cause. In my letter, I explained how I'm a victim of my environment, and it's not my fault. Those people I killed just happened to be in the wrong place at the wrong time. How was I supposed to know they would come home while I was robbing their house? Anyway, you didn't even bother to write me back, and you declined my collect call from the correctional facility. DL, if you were in here, I'd literally do this to you. Fuck you, dear Hughley. Well, that's it for this week. This has been Niecy James, your FUDL Hughley correspondent. And until next week, bye.
0: We're going to recognize the goodness of one as a human being of the week. They're rare, but they still do exist. We'll get to them directly. It's the D.L. Hughley Show.
1: Erica Kirk, Charlie Kirk's widow.
0: Yeah.
1: She is.

0: lose your job. 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
1: And they found me out of Little West Helena, Arkansas. You know what I'm saying? Because what? Because I'm good.
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1: Donald Trump says he wants to arm the teacher.
2: Right.
1: Has he thought this through? 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
2: That's not.
1: Is that a controversial...
2: That's not.
0: It's the DL Hughley Show. 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

0: What's the dude from Oklahoma too?
1: She is from Oklahoma. Yeah. Shy Gillis. Let me tell you, that dude got a lip on him. He looked like he used to be a turtleneck.
2: He played a wolf.
1: Yeah. Well, he can't play, but if he got punched in his mouth, he bleed to death. I'm telling you, okay. He got soup coolers.
3: Oh my God.
1: He got to wait for the tide to roll in if he want to wet his lips. I'm not playing. He can't use chapstick. Got to use mopping glow. He got some lips.
4: It was smack dab in the middle.
5: Smack dab in the middle.
4: The Hughley Hustle Mix. We're gonna honor someone's benevolence as the human being of the week. That's coming up in about 10 minutes. Then we're getting back to the.

0: All right, that's going to wrap up this hour's Hugh Glielson Home Mix. Now it's time for the Human Being of the Week. Jasmine, somebody out there is human. Who the hell are they?
1: It's Luis Romero.
0: Luis Romero.
1: Yes, out of Duarte?
0: Duarte, California, yeah.
1: Yeah, so he was at a watch party watching the World Cup, obviously. Yeah. It was Mexico and South Korea. And at the watch party, a guy came in with a gun and just started shooting. And Luis,
0: that happens in Duarte.
1: Luis tackled a guy. He ended up getting shot in his leg and severed a major artery there. But
0: He
1: actually saved a lot of people during this watch party. He's okay now. He's in the hospital recovering, and he doesn't have a GoFundMe. They've already raised, I think, over $20,000.
0: Man,
1: more than that in the hospital.
0: But, brown or black, people, we don't raise a damn thing, boy. You should,
1: especially
0: black
1: after doing something so heroic.
0: You should have black stuff that you ain't never got to work again.
2: Yeah.
0: You shoot a black child, and boy, they got a gun for GoFundMe. You'll never have to work again.
1: Yeah, never.
2: Kid with a hoodie.
0: So, Luis, what's his name?
1: Romero.
0: Romero of Duarte. Tackle saved his life. I know what that's like. That's a rare.
1: Don't start.
2: Here we go.
1: You don't.
2: You didn't get shot.
1: You never tackled
2: that. You didn't get shot in the leg.
3: And it wasn't on water, and he didn't have a try.
0: Want to.
2: I mean, the time you got shot in the leg, your mama did it, but that was okay.
0: Saving lives, saving lives. Something no one in here knows but me. Me and Luis. Luis, you're a rare breed. I hope you continue to recuperate. Our prayers are definitely with you. Add something to the GoFundMe, Jasmine.
1: Yeah, well, and I we got give the credit card
0: you
1: right
0: are
1: here.
0: Human Being of the Week. We give you the clap. There it is right there.
3: Bravo.
0: There it is. Coming up, we got Sybil Wilson. What you need to know on the D.L. Hughley Show.
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5: This is the Daily Play with Joy Taylor. 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
1: I was playing a gig in Las Vegas when they had the All-Star game there many years ago. The food and beverage man, not Frank, he came in and he said, I never saw this happen before. 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
2: He said that. There's going to be a riot.
0: GL Hughley Show. And we're back.

0: That was T.I. Let Them Know. We got a song for When Your Mom and Daddy Were Still Together coming up next. Plus, the U.S. soccer team was playing great in the World Cup before getting blown out by Belgium last night. Yay! We're going to talk. We're going to tell you why they got crushed on my top five. That's coming up in less than 15 minutes. Now it's time for What You Need to Know with the one and only Sybil Wilkes.
1: It's Sybil Wilkes with What We Need to Know. A peace framework appears to be fracturing in the Persian Gulf, where Iranian forces fired missiles at commercial vessels in the strategic Strait of Hormuz, violating a recent memorandum of understanding. Overseas, NATO leaders gather in Ankara, Turkey, for a summit as European allies brace for a scaled-back U.S. defense footprint, while President Trump prepares to meet Ukrainian President Volodymyr Zelensky as that fight with Russia continues. At home, a brutal summer heat wave is blamed for 25 deaths thus far across the eastern U.S., triggering severe medical emergencies before sparking massive evening storms. And finally, the U.S. men's national team saw its World Cup campaign crushed in a dominant 4-1 round of 16 loss to Belgium in Seattle Monday night. The only goal scored by player Malik Tillman, while Spain eliminated Portugal in Dallas, officially ending Cristiano Ronaldo's legendary international career. I'm Sybil Wilkes. Be informed, be empowered.
0: Thank you so very much, Sybil. Jasmine?
2: Paid!
0: More of the D.L. Hughley Show is coming up directly. 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

0: My name is DL.
1: What did you set this on, hell? 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
0: My name is DL.
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1: It is the D.L. Hughley Show, your 2026 edition. In case you're going to be in Houston, Texas, I will be there this Friday, Saturday, and Sunday at the Houston Improv. So come check me out and take a notion.
3: Woo-hoo!
1: It is very difficult to be proud of some of the things I've seen. Very difficult. Like, Trump just calling. And FIFA, didn't they give him a peace award?
4: Mm-hmm. I don't know. They made it up for
1: FIFA, yeah, they just made one up. And he really uses it.
3: He really does.
1: Belgium, they stumped the mud holding our ass.
3: Man.
1: They stumped the mud holding our ass. That's a good ass one, right?
5: You were dancing. The whole place was dancing.
6: No, they was doing the Trump dance.
5: Yeah.
6: They was doing all that, man.
3: That's a shame.
1: Who was Mbappe? Who said something racist?
6: Councilman from Venezuela. Councilwoman.
1: Venezuela. You know what? Didn't we bomb that country? Didn't we take over?
3: I don't know, but they had didn't they just have a big earthquake?
1: Yeah. So you got things to worry about.
3: On other things.
1: besides the black soccer players.
3: Right.
1: Won't you got some people that you know you need
3: to dig out of them under buildings?
1: Aren't they missing people?
4: Yeah.
1: You should be praying for
4: some black rescue workers coming over there.
1: Don't you have other thing to do? Like praying for the missing as opposed to
3: how about that?
1: Messing with the greatest soccer player in the world right now. He's the best in the world right now.
3: Yeah, he is.
1: They do cheat. They did cheat for Messi. They did.
4: Yes.
1: I'm going to tell you something. They don't want Cape Verde to win. Cape Verdeans, but it ain't but seven of them. But the boy.
6: They cheated for Messi today. Egypt,
1: of course.
6: Egypt had them against the wall. And all of a sudden, I'm like, oh, wait a minute.
1: Man, they
6: were
1: get
6: calling Messi. Goals back and fan
1: Messi
6: fouls.
1: They're going to get him. Messi is for Messi. They being messy.
4: Oh yeah, always messy.
1: They are.
6: There's one white soccer player that's dope though. What's that dude? The Netherlands dude.
3: I saw him. The one with the big forehead.
6: Yeah, the big lips and nose. Like
1: that
6: real
1: dude
6: looked
1: like a Viking.
3: Yeah, he does. Well, you saw they did the Viking row on the field. Yeah. I was like, okay,
1: that dude looked like a man. That dude just like he was a Norseman.
3: Yes,
1: jumped right off that boat and start hitting people with an axe.
3: With his head. Bow, bow.
6: He
3: bow.
6: Off the chain though. That's a bad boy, man.
1: By the halls of Valhalla.
3: What?
1: Yeah.
4: His head too big for that helmet though.
6: He-Man.
3: Yeah.
1: You're Nordic.
3: He looked like Thor. That's who he looked like.
1: That came from Thor. just a ribbon cutting ceremony at an IKEA came right down there, boy.
3: I was ready, but I'm getting off this bus. Let me off, please. Thank you.
4: Meatball Duncan?
1: He just left Nordstrom. That's man, he ain't.
3: Yeah, he's a scary looking dude for sure.
1: By the halls of Valhalla.
7: I have the
3: power. What are you doing?
1: Asgard.
5: Thor.

Right, coming up this hour, we got a song when your mom and daddy was still together. We have my top five, a little note from the GED section, and we'll cover today's top stories with what's trending on the D.L. Hughley Show. Right now, a couple of artists you're going to see on the One Voyage Cruise, Key Sweat and King George on the D.L. Hughley Show.

That was Keith Sweat and King George. Still got that good love. This U.S. soccer team was playing great in the World Cup before getting blown off by Belgium last night. We're going to tell you why they got crushed in my top five. That's coming up right after the song from When Your Mom and Daddy Were Still Together. Rose Royce, Love Don't Live Here Anymore on the D.L. Hughley Show.

0: When your mom and daddy were still together, Rolls Royce love don't live here anymore. Of course, the U.S. soccer team. Let's stop playing like the U.S. has never won a World Cup. The women win it, won it four times.
1: Yeah, I'm sure they do.
0: So let's stop. And they're American too, last time I checked. Mm-hmm. Have you seen Michael Dale's wife? Have you seen Michael Dale's wife?
1: Mm-mm.
0: Look up Michael Dale's wife. Look up his wife right now. Look up his wife right now. I mean, since we're having a moment, look up his wife right now.
2: Oh, your moment, you mean?
3: Do you want the wife now or what she used to look like?
0: She looks, I swear to God, she looks like.
3: What?
0: She looked like Bib Fortuna. She looked like Bib Fortuna. Google Bib Fortuna.
1: Yeah, let me do that next.
0: Yeah, because she looks just like Bib Fortuna.
3: She looked like that puppet
0: on
3: madam.
0: On Jabba the Hutt.
3: Remember the puppet madam?
4: Oh, my God.
0: She looks like that.
1: No, she doesn't.
0: Yes, she does. That bride looks just like Bib
1: Fortuna. No, she doesn't.
0: Yes, she does.
3: She looked like the madam, that puppet, the ventriloquist doll.
0: Look
3: that
0: up
3: was
0: Bib
3: on,
0: Fortuna and tell me she don't look like her.
4: That's terrible.
1: Wow.
0: She, all right, and she hey, man, let me tell you something. That's... You weighed a billionaire married to that man.
4: There's hope.
0: Yeah. There it is. Atlanta. Look at, she don't look like Bib Fortuna.
1: I mean,
0: look at that bride that you put her next to Skip. Does she look like her? All right. Give us five of the top reasons U.S. soccer teams, men's soccer team lost to Belgium. Because they were better.
1: Number five, they thought extra time was for orange slices.
0: This is going to be stupid. I can't tell. Sorry, you're going to be dumb. Somebody thought of this.
1: Anyway, number four of the top five reasons the U.S. men's soccer team lost to Belgium. They spent all their stamina explaining the offside rule to Americans.
0: Yeah, boy,
3: I've been asked that a lot.
5: Your daughter play soccer? What about this offside?
1: Yeah. Number three of the top five reasons the U.S. men's soccer team lost to Belgium. Belgium accidentally brought real soccer players.
0: Yeah.
3: not
1: passing triangles.
0: I don't know what you're doing.
1: Number two of the top five reasons the U.S. men's soccer team lost to Belgium. Belgium is not Paraguay.
0: No.
3: Yeah, they blew out Paraguay and thought that's how it was going to be. Okay.
0: Yeah.
1: Well, this one isn't stupid. The number one of the top five reasons the U.S. men's soccer team lost to Belgium, Trump got involved.
0: That's it, man. Every time he showed up,
1: a loss follows.
0: It's
1: every time.
0: Always something.
6: He bragged about it.
1: Yeah.
0: And then he didn't say nothing about it today.
6: Of course.
0: None. All right, coming up, ladies and gentlemen, I'm going to give you a little note from the GED section. That's up in 15 minutes. It's the D.L. Hughley Show.
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9: 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Enjoy Southern Soul with King George, 803 Fresh, and Fat Daddy. 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
1: You used to.
2: Yeah.

That was Drake, Hotline Bling. So I was struck by a conversation that I happened to catch on Instagram. It was between Eddie Glau Jr., the noted Princeton professor, and Stephanie Ruhle. And Eddie Glau said that he did not love America, or words to the effect that he did not love America, and he never has. And that struck me because I think if we're being honest, every black person in this country has had an occasion to wonder how they feel about this country and how it feels about them. And if you're being honest, you sometimes wonder. We were taught from a very early age, we all had to say the Pledge of Allegiance. We all had to, you know, celebrate 4th of July. We all told ourselves these stories. But the older you get, the more you start to understand that things may not be as they appear. I would guarantee you that if you put every single black person of a certain age in a lie detector test, and they were asked honestly how they feel about this country, it would be ambiguity at best. Now, I know for sure I love this country. Now, I can't quantify that for you. That's the first time in a very long time I've had an occasion to think like that. I can't tell you why that is. I know, for instance, I am not certain that my mother ever loved me, but I am certain that I love her. And if you can have inner dynamics like that, if you can have a relationship, we know people that aren't speaking to their families. We know people that felt a certain way about the way they were raised, or they felt that certain members got deferential treatment. We know that people that have had an occasion to question their faith when something happens. But why is it that people think that your question of your dynamic and your relationship with your country is beyond circumspection? I don't think that's true. I think that if you are a reasonable person, you would wonder what is your place in this country and how this country specifically feels about you. Do you love this country? Is that required? Because there's nothing about me or anybody else having to love this country and the Constitution. Now, I can say I do, but I can also say that I've had questions. What is love, and what is love of country? The love in the Bible, what? Love is patient. Love is kind. Love is not envious or boastful or arrogant or rude. It does not insist on its own way. It is not irritable or resentful. It does not rejoice in wrongdoing, but rejoices in the truth. It bears all things, believes all things, hopes all things, endures all things. Love never ends. Honestly, can you say that that has been our dynamic in America? Can you honestly see what Corinthians 13, 4 through 8 says and go, yeah, I can see our country feeling this way about us? Can you say that? Honestly, if you took the actual things that have happened to black people and continue to, and you put it in the context of a relationship, and you were telling somebody, yeah, but they love me, but they really love me, and you were talking to a support group, they would tell you that you're in an abused relationship. I know for sure that I love this country, but I don't know, nor have I ever known, and I think a great many people won't, how this country feels about me. The idea, the way that first the Corinthians describes love, the love of persons, the way that it describes it, can you honestly say this country feels that way about you? That's a little note from the GED section. What's trending is coming up next on the D.O. Hughley Show, right after Kehlani Foley.

0: Jazz Miranda. Tell these good people what's trending.
1: Wow, what a terrible story out of Mississippi that the family is experiencing a lot of heartbreak and friends as well. We know this story. Nolan Wells, 18-year-old, celebrated 4th of July with friends, and I guess it's worth noting, according to social media, you know, Nolan Wells was a young black kid, and all his friends were white, and he was out celebrating with them, and somehow or another, he ended up missing. Now, his friends that he was with said, we don't know what happened. We don't know where he is, but they had a cell phone. So now investigators are trying to piece together the final moments of, you know, it was a football player, him and all his football friends, to figure out exactly what happened. But the internet wants questions. I mean, they have questions.
2: Yes.
1: They want to know why in the world was this black kid spending all this. Now, I don't really have a problem with it, but they're making it a thing because it's not the first or second time that we've seen a situation like this where a single or lone black person spending time in the company of young white people that they end up missing and nobody knows what happened.
2: And no, that's the nobody knows. Now, you got his phone. First of all, what teenager or young person knows to go anywhere without their phone? No.
1: Not
2: so
1: one.
2: You don't know what happened to him, and you Correct. Can't remember, but you got his phone. And then there were reports that him, all those boys,
1: yes,
2: their families, and everybody connected to have deleted all their social media and wiped yes. all their histories clean.
1: And oh, by the way, one friend's father is a judge. So it's a lot of different things to consider here. And, you know, it's worth noting, I don't know how you call somebody a friend and you don't know where your other friend is and it's not bothering you.
2: Y'all were just together. They wiped out all that social media.
1: Wiped
2: so you
1: all
2: can't,
1: the social media
2: you can't
1: clean.
2: Time stamp and say, well, can't, y'all just took right. a picture with him right here. You I, just, come on.
1: Yep. And we all remember the young black woman who went and stayed yep. at a sleepover mm-hmm. and she ended up, well, not missing, but mysteriously, no one knows how she fell off the top of a porch.
2: Yeah, correct.
1: It's a lot going on. And I hate to bring this up. This is one of my favorite people. I got to bring it up, though. Hard to believe Andrew Gilliam arrested again.
2: Oh, man.
1: I mean, come on, Andrew. Drew, what we got to call you? We got to call you something. And, of course, unfortunately, it's possession of dangerous drugs, paraphernalia, and marijuana.
2: He keep calling me.
1: And you know, we had faith because we thought it made a turnaround, remember? Yeah. Because we were still on the side, even though we know what happened. I don't want to drudge up his past about how we was found the first time.
2: Yeah,
1: but you know, he was doing a new podcast with Andrew Ryan and all of them.
2: You remember he
1: was... He was doing well.
2: Remember when he was the new political darling? He was all handsome and clean cut and everything. Have you seen his new
1: family? Yes.
2: I like that man on age 20 years. I like, wow. Man.
1: 20 years and 20 rocks. But anyway, that's what's trending. Hey. I don't know if it was rocks. I'm just saying it was trending.
2: Yeah. That's meth, but I digress.
1: Okay, there
3: y'all have been around DL too long.
1: We have.
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1: 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Hughley Show. 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
2: Boy, I'm sure glad that's over with. 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
6: 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In case you're going to be in Houston, Texas, I will be there this Friday, Saturday, and Sunday at the Houston Improv, one of my very favorite places to play. Lena, did you look up Bib Fortuna?
7: Oh, yeah.
6: Does she look like that bride? 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
8: Mm.
6: All right, what'd you learn today?
9: Well, bad news for Chris Brown. He's got to give up $13 million to his ex-housekeeper after his dog mauled
6: her. Did she build a house?
9: What?
6: $13 million?
9: Yeah. The dog mauled her. But wait, so here are the details just before you get started. Chris Brown was at home, and when he heard the commotion, he ran over, and because there was so much blood, he didn't know what to do, so he called his manager, and the manager said, we can't have this. No. So Chris Brown left her there, and I guess called someone for her. So her she's totally disfigured.
6: Oh.
9: You know, because, you know, it wasn't like it was a poodle. So, yeah, $13 million. It was, I think it was his actions, you know. Man, you can't just leave a woman there to die.
10: He didn't try to settle whatever.
9: I think the judge said, no.
6: I don't think I'll end up paying all that, though.
9: I don't know. She's disfigured. She can't work. I think he's going to pay all that.
6: I don't care. This is
11: why you got homeowners
6: but
11: insurance.
6: Even if she worked from now until forever, you know how many houses she had to
11: pay? That don't matter. Hey.
6: Yeah, you can buy the country she's from. But
11: that's where you get punitive damages from.
6: You could buy the island she lives. She's from $13 million.
9: Yeah, you could, but you
6: that's
9: won't.
6: Sad. It is sad. It's horrible. Yeah, Skip, my man Cheatham.
9: Wow.
6: What did you learn today?
11: We didn't get a chance to talk about black hair care pioneer George E. Johnson Sr. He died today, 99 years old. Johnson Products, Afro Sheen, Ultra Sheen, and was Soul Train's first national sponsor. Yeah. So rest in
6: he
11: peace.
6: Came over with the Kitty Kit. That's my thing, boy.
11: Yeah,
9: the Kitty Kit.
6: You remember that?
9: Uh-uh.
6: Oh yeah. You had to get you a Kitty Kit.
11: She didn't need that. She had Indian in her
12: face.
9: Yeah,
12: for real.
6: You remember the Kitty Kit? That was before you got here, Moira.
9: Well,
6: that was before you guys dropped anchor in the bay.
12: They use natural herbs and berries anyway.
10: Yes.
6: All right, on the next deal.
9: What berries are you using over here?
6: We're going to be talking to R&B superstar and activist and One Voyage performer, Eric Benet. He's going to be here. Plus, we're going to be giving Deserving Someone the Shoe Booty of the Week Award. It is the D.L. Hughley Show. We will definitely see you on the other side. Kyle, my favorite show bus operator. Pull that straight. We got to go.
13: Tap, tap.
6: It's the D.L. Hughley Show. See you on the other

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0: Eric Bellinger and Cry in front of you. 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Of course, it is the Bluff City's best mix of R&B. I am your leader, your boy Lou, here on the case and ready to get things rolling on this Tuesday. Yes, indeed. We've got information to pass along to you. You know, I already know we'll be playing the best mix of R&B and maybe some wedding tied up in there as well. Hey, man, we got it all covered. So you definitely want to keep it right where you got it for sure. And of course, hey, Southern Soul fans, get ready. Saturday, July 18th, Tucker.
1: Yeah.
0: The Tucker One Night Only Tour. 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
3: 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I knew
1: 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Oh, have mercy. Ooh, it was hard to sit down on that thing right there. Bro. Yeah, it was a pimple, but I thought it was a ball. I didn't know what it was. I thought it was a damn bunion. I didn't know what had happened. What is this extra on my ass right now? Yeah, go back down to this free clinic, see what this is. Hey, y'all, it's Steve Harvey. 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
5: Sam Cooper Boulevard doing great right now. Not seeing any delays on Highway 385. 269 and 240 both showing no delays. And I-40, no problems. I'm Michael Higgins with your total traffic.
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3: Well, our scattered downpours will fade away as the sun goes down this evening. Temperatures drop into the lower to mid-70s overnight. We're back into the upper 80s and lower 90s on our Wednesday afternoon with a few more scattered storms getting going. From WRG News Channel 3, I'm Chief Meteorologist Tyler Eliason.
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0: Tim's. I like that. What you need. Yes, indeed. On 103.5 WRBO. Of course, it is the Bluff City's best mix of R&B. Your leader, your boy Lou here. Doing it up. And hey, Memphis, get ready to laugh out loud. Saturday, August 22nd. Comedy legend. And our afternoon host, man. Yeah, we're talking D.L. Hughley. He's going to be taking the stage live at the Cannon Center for the Performing Arts. You don't want to miss this. You don't want to miss it. Most entertaining and outspoken voices in comedy for one unforgettable night of nonstop laughs. Tickets are on sale now. If you need more information, tap in 1035WRBO.com. All right? That for sure. Yeah. Yes, indeed. On the stage, Cannon Center, August 22nd. That's a Saturday. So keep that in mind, won't you? Here we are on this Tuesday. It is the 7th day of July. Let's see. Today is Global Forgiveness Day. Also, National Dive Bar Day, National Deck Day, National Macaroni Day, National Father-Daughter Take a Walk Day, and National Strawberry Sunday Day. 59 days until Labor Day weekend, man. Time is rolling. But today is Tuesday, July 7th, 2026. Celebs celebrating on this day. We're saying happy birthday going out to Ringo Starr. Happy birthday to Allie Brooke from Fifth Harmony. Happy birthday to Jack Whitehall. Oh, Kiki Palmer's husband on Peacock's The Burbs. Happy birthday to Michelle Kwan. Yeah, figure skater and Olympic silver medalist. Happy birthday to basketball player Lisa Leslie celebrating today. Happy birthday to Kirsten Vangness. She is the actress. She plays Penelope Garcia on Criminal Minds. Happy birthday going out to old Freddie on A Different World. Yeah, Cree Summer. Happy birthday to Georgia Fox, Sarah Siddle on CSI. And happy birthday to old Jim Gaffigan. Yeah, comedy legend there. And if you're celebrating a birthday or an anniversary, we say happy, happy birthday or happy, happy anniversary to you and many, many more from your friends, your family for real. 1035 WRBO.
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5: Well, our scattered downpours will fade away as the sun goes down this evening. Temperatures drop into the lower to mid-70s overnight. We're back into the upper 80s and lower 90s on our Wednesday afternoon with a few more scattered storms getting going. From WRG News Channel 3, I'm Chief Meteorologist Tyler Eliason.
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3: 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This is Chris Brown.
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2: It's Sybil Wilkes with what we need to know. A peace framework appears to be fracturing in the Persian Gulf, where Iranian forces fired missiles at commercial vessels in the strategic Strait of Hormuz, violating a recent memorandum of understanding. Overseas, NATO leaders gather in Ankara, Turkey, for a summit as European allies brace for a scaled-back U.S. defense footprint, while President Trump prepares to meet Ukrainian President Volodymyr Zelensky as that fight with Russia continues. At home, a brutal summer heat wave is blamed for 25 deaths thus far across the eastern U.S., triggering severe medical emergencies before sparking massive evening storms. And finally, the U.S. men's national team saw its World Cup campaign crushed in a dominant 4-1 round of 16 loss to Belgium in Seattle Monday night. The only goal scored by player Malik Tillman, while Spain eliminated Portugal in Dallas, officially ending Cristiano Ronaldo's legendary international career. I'm Sybil Wilkes. Be informed, be empowered.
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